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That, of course, Flock of Seagulls with Iran. They will be in town August 12th at Ferg's for the Totally Tubular Festival, along with Thomas Dolby, the Motels, and Emotion Escape Club, Tommy Tutone, and more. 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

A full hour of our favorite decade. It's the 80s at 8. Still to come here on Q105. Some Billy Joel and Glenn Frey, Beach Boys, Matthew Wilder. Wham! With the exclamation point. Here's Lionel Richie.

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0: 105 is totally proud to welcome the Totally Tubular Festival with some of your favorite Q105 80s artists. 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Thomas Dolby. Tommy Two-Tone. The Escape Club, The Producers, Flock of Seagulls, and The Motels. 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

0: concert calendar. 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Also on this year's lineup, Tampa Bay's own George Lamont. 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

0: 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The Escape Club. The Producers. 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And the Motels. 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

0: 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If you missed the Roll with the Punches tour with Bryan Adams in Tampa, it's coming to Orlando August 5th. 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

0: proud to welcome the Totally Tubular Festival with some of your favorite Q105 80s artists. 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

0: 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And the Motels. 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

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We're getting ready for the big one. Freestyle Explosion is coming back to Tampa August 1st at the Yuengling Center. She's celebrating her 40th anniversary with this tour. You'll see Lisa Lisa. Also on this year's lineup, Tampa Bay's own George Lamont.

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4: Good morning. Traffic is moving well around Tampa Bay right now. It's early. There's not a lot of volume. Most of the overnight construction has been cleared out, and there are no incidents causing delays. You know, we're looking at the interstates, bridges, major intersections. They're checking and clear. So right now, you should have a pretty good ride into work. Be safe and have a great day. Keeping you updated, I'm Schreiner.
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0: Yeah, I guess I spoke too soon yesterday. I was shocked, surprised. I was worried that Fester was actually at the show early, and now he's just walking in as the show open music ends. So is that just, what, to teach me a lesson? Is that just to be a smart guy? Is that it? Just be a smart guy?
1: Hope you got the message. I hope you got the message.
0: Yeah. All right. Is my camera flickering right now, Andrew? Look at the, bring up me full screen. Hit the MJ full screen camera. And is my color normal or is it shifting? Because I have noticed this and I meant to jump on this, but you know, people have been complaining and I got a pretty terse email last night about the MJ camera. We've got a camera for me, for MJ TV. We've got a Fester camera. We've got a camera on Michelle. And then we have the big overhead camera shot. Can we go ahead and take each camera? All right, so here's the MJ camera, right, if there. You're watching MJ TV.
1: There you are, yeah.
0: All right, here's the Fester camera.
1: Mine's the only one with a wide angle.
0: All right, now go ahead and take the Michelle camera. You got it? Okay, now take the big overhead shot. So those are the four cameras that we have in studio. Back to me, my camera apparently at a certain time, and I think it's the opening segments, it color shifts. Is it color shifting now? Why the hell is the camera, why is the color shifting situation happening?
1: The background, I've seen it before on the replays. It goes from like gray to like light brown or a beige and back to gray, then back to brown and gray and brown, and then it goes like gray brown.
0: Yeah, well, and guess what? I've got
2: brown.
0: I've got complaints.
1: But before it goes to brown, it goes to gray, and then brown.
0: All right, whatever the hell you just said.
1: And then, so, like, you see, like the blue in the logo on the screen, it goes like from blue to like, you know,
0: right, so I've got
1: brown blue.
0: I gotta find the email. It's in my pile. I got a lot of stuff I haven't gone through yet.
1: It's like a filter goes over the. Yeah, see,
0: dude, it just color shifts. Did you bring it up?
2: Bailey's looking at it.
1: Yeah, I can pull it up.
0: So I sent an email to the engineers and the web guy to try to get it fixed, but there's no reason why it should happen. So we're trying to fix the MJ TV color shifting deal.
1: I mean, when you buy the cameras off of Temu, what do you expect?
0: Hey, Michelle, are you tired? Oh, by the way, Bailey's back.
1: Hey, Bailey.
0: Bailey's back. Is this going to be a regular thing post-graduation or...
3: Yes, every Wednesday.
1: We hope so.
3: That's fantastic. Now,
0: do you have a job?
3: Kind of.
0: All right, well... Hold on, we'll get into Bailey's situation. Bailey...
1: That's what I say about this place.
0: Bailey, our University of Tampa intern who's been with us since last October every Wednesday... Bailey graduated, so she is now a University of Tampa graduate, but she sent me an email. Hey, do you mind if I still come in? I'm like, anytime you want. Hey, my wife's working for free. Why not?
1: More the merrier.
0: Why not more free labor for the Beasley Media Group? All right. So Bailey, we'll get into your situation a little later on. In fact, let me make a note of it because I'm curious what your plans are because you got to go make a living now. You got to quit sucking off the parents' teat.
3: Yeah.
0: All right. So hold on. We'll get into that later on. Michelle, are you tired?
2: No. I'm wide-eyed and bushy-tailed.
0: Guess what? What time did the alarm clock go off?
2: 3:45.
0: 3:45?
2: Yeah.
0: Oh, so you guys watched it 45 minutes
2: right
0: later than release time.
2: I just, you know, butted up the finishing time to when we have to, like, get up and get ready to get out of the house. Right,
0: so Michelle and Julian woke up at 3:45 this morning to watch the season finale. I'm sorry, the series finale. I don't want to mess up my season finales and the series finales because the season finale means that it's coming back, Jack. And, of course, the series finale means it's done. And The Boys, it's on Amazon, is that it?
2: Mm-hmm. Yes.
0: The Boys is over. The final season, final episode ran last night or early this morning. It dropped at like midnight Pacific time and 3 a.m. Eastern time.
2: You know, that just sucks.
0: What?
2: Because the people who live on the West Coast, they have to just like stay up until midnight and then they watch for an hour and then they still get to go to bed at like, you know, a kind of reasonable
0: normal time.
2: Right. I have to either stay up all those extra hours or get up early, which I did this morning.
0: Right.
1: Yeah, it's like an East Coast oppression.
0: That's pretty ridiculous.
1: Yes. East Coast bias.
0: Hold on. You couldn't wait until like later today to watch The Boys?
2: No, because we have a busy day.
0: Oh, that's right. The Special Forces Week deal.
2: Right.
0: Are you guys going to really go down for the
2: hell yeah,
0: the crazed, maniacal crowd turnout?
2: It looks like a good time.
0: For the 1 hour demonstration from noon to one down at the convention center?
2: Yes, aren't you?
0: I'm not going. I mean, I'm not going to deal with the traffic. You guys can deal with the traffic and the parking. Listen, I obviously support the military, but you know, this is kind of a, how do you describe this? It's like military
1: maneuvers, exercises.
0: Yeah. Yeah. But
1: a demonstration of
0: folks from around the world come in for this anyway.
2: Right.
0: It's going to be a downtown Tampa traffic nightmare near the convention center later this morning. And I guess after we finish the show, we're going home, and then Michelle and Julian are going to get in the car and go to downtown Tampa. Yeah, good luck with that. That's going to be a traffic pain in the nads.
2: So?
0: I'm just pointing it out.
2: Not keeping me away.
1: I mean, everything's a traffic pain in the nads.
2: Exactly. Hey,
0: can I ask how lately around here or post-COVID, things are just getting worse and worse?
1: But, okay, that's on the daily, but any event you go to, traffic sucks. Right.
0: No, but daily, just traffic is a nightmare. Right. You know, post-COVID, just things have just changed dramatically around here. It's everywhere.
1: If you want to go anywhere.
0: If I'm in South Tampa, it's nuts. If I'm just trying to get from the west side of the South Tampa Peninsula over to the east side, it's crazy. And then, you know, you talk about like East County, like Hillsborough County, it's nuts.
1: Nuts.
0: Like Riverview area, outdoors.
1: Nuts.
0: It is.
1: Nuts.
0: The traffic is out of control.
1: Nuts.
0: Crazy.
1: Nuts.
0: Madcap.
1: Nuts. Just nuts. I mean,
0: you mocking me?
1: All these nuts.
0: You mocking me?
1: It's nuts everywhere. Nuts in the street. Nuts in parking lots.
2: Are there nuts in your mouth?
0: I buy the 1 pound bag of...
1: I'm the wrong guy to threaten with a good time.
0: I buy the 1 pound bag of raw cashews.
1: You got raw nuts.
0: At Trader Joe's.
1: And he's just walking around with a sack full of raw nuts.
2: So he likes it.
0: The 1 pound bag of whole, no salt, and raw cashews are delicioso.
1: I don't know if you're buying raw nuts. I buy the no salt part.
0: All right, 6:10 at the MJ Morning Show. Just getting rolling. Oh, The Boys.
2: Yes.
1: Oh, yeah, how was it?
0: The season. Well, I don't want to get into too much here. The series finale.
2: Yes.
0: Which you woke up in the middle of the night to watch. Was it good?
2: Yes.
0: Did it meet expectations, exceed expectations, or just below expectations for the series finale of The Boys?
2: You know, I think it met expectations. Like, you kind of know what to expect. I mean, it could have gone one of two ways, and so... You know.
0: Did it go the way you want it to go or no?
2: I can't tell you that because that would be giving it away. And I know there's a lot of people who stayed asleep and didn't, you know, jump up out of bed to
0: watch
2: it.
0: And they'll watch it later on today.
2: I don't want to give any spoilers out.

0: Abby is on the way this morning about 7:45. Oh, man, today's a rough one. Oh, today's a rough, dear Flabby. All right, we're back in minutes. MJ Morning Show. Don't move.
1: In Hillsborough, we have a crash on 75 northbound at Sun City Center Boulevard. That's our only incident at the moment. The rest of the interstate system, bridges, and major intersections are checking in clear. Traffic is flowing at pretty near optimal speeds right now. So be safe and have a great day. Keeping you updated, I'm Schreiner. 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
26: From the people who brought you It's the Dog Park comes

0: Hey, Michelle, is that show coming back? That little musical thing, it's the intro to some
1: the
0: famous...
1: Chair.
0: Yeah. Is that thing... They use that music as a transition in one of the episodes of... Was it called The Chair?
1: The Chair Company.
0: The Chair Company. Is that coming back?
1: I think it was signed up for second season.
0: That would be renewed. That's the jargon you need to use.
1: Whatever. Signed up.
2: We're going to go with signed up.
1: Late 26, 20, early 27.
0: What did that run on? What
1: HBO.
0: It was HBO, yeah. The Chair Company. That was bizarre, but very enjoyable. And they used that little music blip. And it's from some famous like 70s R&B song, but I forgot what it was. It's kind of like the prelude intro. Let me share the email that I got. Welcome, everybody. If you're just joining us, we appreciate your early patronage here on the MJ Morning Show. So I, among other things, in the opening of the program, and Michelle and Julian getting up at 3 in the morning to watch the series finale of The Boys, I mentioned...
1: Don't hate so much.
0: I'm not hating. I could have waited until like later this afternoon to watch it instead of getting up at 3 a.m.
2: You're not a fan.
0: To watch it. I'm not a fan of the show. Yeah, I could do without The Boys. It's, we took calls on this, last week?
2: Some people are fans.
0: Yeah, Michelle and Julian are team Boys. I'm not team The Boys. It's uncomfortable. It's an uncomfortable show to watch. So at the opening of the show, I talked about MJTV.
2: Yes.
0: And complaints about the camera. Is it still color shifting?
2: It does it. It doesn't stop.
0: It's just the opening segment, and I think it gets better. Let me share this. Yeah, it's still doing it. I think it's the first two segments that my camera color shifts. We got to fix this because it's repelling people. And I don't think that MJTV should repel people.
2: Yeah, we have our personalities for that.
0: I get an email from Brett Green. So, Brett, are you watching? Brett, are you watching, buddy? What happens when I stick my finger in the camera lens? Does that make it better or worse? It's like the eye doctor. Better, worse. Better, worse. Better, worse.
2: I tell you, Brett Green.
0: Yeah.
2: He might be on the Mount Rushmore of MJ Morning Show fans.
0: Why is that?
2: He is. I don't know if you recall this.
0: Who is he?
2: Whoa. Brett is the founding father.
0: Yes.
2: Of
0: what?
2: MJ Mystery Merch.
0: Oh, really?
2: He started with the first pack of batteries.
0: Oh, he sent all those Amazon Basics batteries.
2: And then...
0: Cheap some bitch, couldn't even send Duracells.
2: Yeah, he's a
0: cheap son of a bitch. Had to send Amazon Basics.
2: Yes.
0: It lasted like 3 minutes.
2: But from that, we had the idea of MJ Mystery Merch.
0: Right.
2: And, it was a mediocre segment was born.
0: Gotcha. All right. So Brett Green writes, MJ, I know this has been touched on before, but I had to hit you up again. I find the first two segments, at least, of MJTV completely unwatchable. The crap-ass Fisher-Price camera on you, the most important camera. Yes, you are correct. White balance shifts from normal to red sun of Krypton back and forth, and it's annoying as hell. You're paying good money for Julian to go to NYU film school, right? Maybe he can lock in the white balance setting if the engineers can't figure out how to fix this POS camera. That's a piece of if not, I would find it extremely satisfying to see Fester take a sledgehammer to the damn thing, just like the fax machine in the movie Office Space. Or I could beat the hell out of it with the red stapler from Office Space.
3: I believe you have my stapler. I believe you have my stapler.
0: And we can just go with the overhead shot until an actual functioning camera can replace it. Thank you, Brett Green. So I forwarded that to our engineers. I sent that to Chris and Max and who's the web guy? Speedy. I sent that email. I forwarded this. I'm like, guys, please, let's take a look at this thing. We got a lot of complaints on the MJ Morning Show, MJTV camera on me shifting colors. So, folks, please, we're working on it. The engineers now have this.
2: We're not working on it. We forwarded an email.
0: Well, we're working on it.
2: Okay. I mean.
0: Oh, did you see your food eating hero pled guilty to a bar fight?
2: Which one?
0: Hold on. Fester, if I say your food eating hero, who am I talking about?
2: You're talking about old Jaws?
0: And
2: the hot dog eating champion Joey Chestnut?
0: That's right.
2: Joey Jaws?
0: That's right. That's correct. Well, did you know he was in a bar fight and charged?
2: No, I didn't know. I didn't know he was going down a life of crime.
0: Joey Chestnut, do you still have his contact information?
2: He's changed it.
0: Oh, man, really?
2: I met him like 2 times, but...
0: You used to have him on your Dopey Grill show.
2: Yeah, I used to.
0: The Tony Fatso show.
2: And now, he's...
0: Yeah, anybody that complains, oh, yeah, don't make fun of Fester's weight. Yeah, he did a radio show on the talk station on the weekends years ago, and it was called Tony Fatso's On the Grill.
2: It was called On the Grill with Tony Fatso.
0: With Tony Fatso.
2: Yes, and it was a great
0: He called
2: show.
0: Himself Tony All right. Fatso.
2: All right.
0: For crying
2: great,
0: out loud.
2: It was a great show.
1: It was a great show.
2: It was a great show.
0: So, and you had Joey Chestnut on as a champion eater. This is like 20 years ago, right?
2: We had him on a couple times. We had a bunch of people from the toughest sport of all, Major League Eating.
0: Well, listen to this. Joey Chestnut pleads guilty after bar fight. And how does this factor into the upcoming July 4th hot dog competition at Coney Island for Nathan's? Well, I'm going to tell you, the well-known competitive eater pleaded guilty to a misdemeanor battery charge and was given 180 days of probation after getting involved in a bar fight. And court records showed that the perennial Nathan's hot dog eating contest champ pleaded guilty and was sentenced to probation. He had previously been granted a petition to travel outside the state of Indiana where the altercation took place and where he lives. Did you know that he lived in Indiana?
2: I did not.
0: That means that Chestnut 42 will come to Coney Island to defend his mustard belt title while he's still on probation. He told USA Today that he has no restrictions. What about this bar fight? Yeah, the 17-time hot dog eating champion is said to have struck a man with his open hand in a bar back in March after the alleged victim recognized Chestnut came up to him, according to an affidavit, which was obtained by Us Weekly. The incident on March 21st occurred just before 2 a.m. And nothing good happens at a bar. 2 a.m. And the accuser said that Chestnut struck him on the left side of his face after the two had shaken hands. It's also said that Chestnut told the person's friend, "Look, your buddy's mad." So was Chestnut just liquored up? Was he doing some kind of all-you-can-drink competition?
2: So somebody comes up to Joey and...
0: All-you-can-drink Tito's.
2: Tries to... That's not a long competition.
0: Tito's and Fritos.
2: So somebody recognizes him. Joey shakes his hand, and while he has one hand, he smacks him with the left hand.
0: Just open face slaps him.
2: Oh, wow.
0: Yeah, then the guy calls the cops, apparently. Nothing transpired afterward. And when Chestnut spoke with police the following day about the incident, he told officers that he was pretty drunk and didn't remember the incident.
2: Well, then why is he pleading guilty? What other proof is there?
0: Because it happened. There were witnesses. People saw it. Police noted after. Oh, and there was security footage.
2: Oh, okay.
0: Okay.
2: Well, then he gets reminded of it. Oh, yeah, this is what happened.
0: The cops noted that after watching security footage, that the accused had pulled the victim forward. Moves closer, uses his right hand to strike the victim in the face with an open hand. The victim is observed reacting to the strike and moving his head downward and holding it there while the accused, Joey Chestnut, stands over him and his friend. Chestnut moves the victim again or moves toward the victim again and then moves away. This is all on video, and Chestnut pleaded guilty on April 20th. Yeah, his attorney, Mario.
2: Oh, it's me.
0: It's me, Mario. The attorney for the Joey and Chestnut.
2: The Chestnut here is smacking the boy upside the head. We plead the guilty, Your Honor.
0: What? Joey the Chestnut. He shouldn't be eating the hot dog. He should be eating the lasagna.
2: lasagna eating
0: contest. The spaghetti and the meatball contest.
2: I believe Joey has several Italian food themed.
0: I'm sure he does.
2: Recognitions and
0: awards.
2: I'm
0: sure he's got a couple of pica themed events where he's eating dirt and clay and.
2: I don't think he's eating dirt and clay.
0: And pencil erasers.
2: I don't think he's eating, like, you know.
0: It's the all you can eat pencil eraser contest. He's got pica. Anyway, so Joey's attorney, Mario Massilamani. It's Massilamani. Did not immediately respond to a request from comment from the New York Post, but he told Us Weekly that his client took full responsibility for the misunderstanding and resolved the matter by pleading guilty. Yeah. Joey regrets engaging and the interaction being misinterpreted. He strives to always connect in a fun manner with fans. And this, it sounds like he was ass blast drunk. What phrase did I coin? Did I coin ass blast drunk or blast ass drunk?
2: Ass blast.
0: It was ass blast drunk.
2: Yeah. All right. Yeah.
0: Anyway.
2: Yeah, you're not a...
0: But Joey Chestnut will be able to be at the July 4th Coney Island Hot Dog Eating Contest. And Fester, I'm sure you... And you didn't know about this. How do you not have Google News alerts for Joey Chestnut?
2: I dropped him after he started endorsing a vegan burger.
0: Oh, that's where
2: the vegan hot dog...
0: And then Nathan's dropped them, right?
2: Well,
0: and,
2: 1 year he missed the competition. Like 2 years ago, he didn't show up.
1: Yeah.
2: And it only led to his triumphant return last year.
1: Exactly. Right.
0: But then he endorsed like a vegan deal and that kind of, it put him out of the competition. Yeah. And then he struck a deal to come back.
2: Yeah.
0: Oh, because when he signed up for the vegan food company, it was a conflict for him to do the Coney Island deal and he sat out a year.
2: I think it was all a big racket for publicity.
0: Yeah, I think it was a publicity racket.
2: Yeah.
0: And now he's going to be under the cloud of slapping some guy in the face in a drunken situation.
2: Is he a felon?
0: No, it's not a felony. It's probably a misdemeanor.
1: I don't know. Look it up.
0: 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Oh, I wonder if the guy's going to go after Joey civilly. Because Joey's been hit criminally. I wonder if the guy's going to sue. You know, oh, I've got double vision now. You know, I can't walk straight. My L2 was cracked out of whack.
2: Oh, woe is me.
0: Yeah, my spleen is bleeding.
2: I mean, the guy could get free hot dogs for life.
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4: In Hillsboro, we have a crash on 75 northbound at Sun City Center Boulevard. That's our only incident at the moment. The rest of the interstate system, bridges, and major intersections are checking in clear. Traffic is flowing at pretty near optimal speeds right now. 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

0: right, before I get to the morons, I've got a complaint I've got to address, and it comes from none other than my daughter, Chloe.
1: It's one thing to have Michelle complaining all the time. Now you got the daughter in on the
0: act. Like a Chris Martinez. All right, so Chloe sends me a note. Dad, I hate it when you twirl your finger in the air to move someone along like an MF fairy or witch. What does that mean? Is that...
2: I think that's what she means. I think you got...
0: Dad, yeah. I hate when you twirl your finger in the air to move someone along like you're a MF fairy or witch. Does MF stand what I think...
2: Yes.
0: What I think it stands
1: for? It only stands for one thing.
0: MF?
2: Yes.
0: But what does that have to do with a fairy or a witch?
1: Use the whole sentence.
2: That's what she's saying it looks like. Like you're a fairy
1: wand.
2: Or a witch. Right?
1: You have a wand.
2: Because you're doing it like this.
0: Okay.
2: And to her, that's what that looks like.
0: Well, here's the deal. If I'm trying to get to break to keep on time, like right now I'm starting Morons in the News a couple of minutes late because we went late in the last segment. In order to really be on time, I need to like go to break no later than like 6:31.
3: Wrap it up.
0: I am. So I'm giving, and Fester kept yakking. I'm just giving him the, hey, we got to wrap it up. So I'm giving Fester the finger twirl, which is the wrap it up kind of thing.
1: So in things like live TV or things, you know, behind the scenes, you don't see the director behind the camera giving the
0: wrap
1: host
0: on
1: the wrap. Yeah. And that's the wrap it up finger. Yeah. Oh, this is the stretch finger. Like you need to go a little longer.
0: Stretch it out.
1: Hey, take a little more time.
0: Stretch it. Or I'm making some dough.
1: Okay, that's where they get the...
0: Stretch it.
1: You just pull their hands apart.
0: Stretch like taffy.
1: They don't say it like that. It. You're making it creepy.
0: So, Chloe, I'm sorry. If I got to speed Fester up to get the break, that's what the finger twirl is all about.
1: Now, the keen hawk-eyed listener will notice occasionally I give MJ the complete hand version of it. Like this.
0: Oh, yeah, when he thinks that I'm rambling.
1: When MJ rambles.
0: Fester gives me the hand ramble.
1: Yeah, and
0: yeah,
1: 100% accuracy on the hand ramble, by the way.
0: Moving along.
1: Yeah, I get the finger, he gets the hand.
0: I'm wrapping you up now. Morons in the News.
1: Giving you the hand now.
0: All right, stop with the hand. All right, Morons in the News.
1: One time MJ's like, give me the hand.
0: Can I do the damn Morons in the News? I got a weird pile of stuff today. A guy here in Florida accused of pistol whipping someone in Home Depot. What?
1: That's awful. Where did it happen?
0: What the hell does it take to get pistol whipped at Home Depot?
1: Dude, not much.
0: This weekend at the Home Depot, you can get pistol whipped. Hi, I'm the voiceover guy from the Home Depot commercials. Where pistol whipping gets done at the Home Depot. And get a riding mower for just $2.99. You know what? You can get a hammer. Instead of pistol whipping, you'll grab a hammer from the tool corral and crack him over the head with a hammer at the Home Depot. Yeah, so...
1: That's a good point. There's so many other options than a gun.
0: Yeah, I mean, you could have used something out of inventory.
1: Yeah.
0: At the Home Depot.
1: It's all around you.
0: Yeah, 45-year-old guy accused of smacking another guy in the head with a gun in a Home Depot was arrested on a felony charge. Daniel Edward of West Palm Beach was arrested by Port St. Lucie police on a charge of aggravated battery with a deadly weapon in connection with the incident that happened at the Home Depot in Port St. Lucie. Police say about 9:29 in the morning, they go to the home improvement store where a man identified as the victim said he told another man, later identified by investigators as Edward, to leave. The person hit said the man had used a profanity and created a disturbance in the self-checkout line. The male then pulled a firearm from his waistband, told the guy to back up. The male then struck the other guy in the head with a firearm. A witness told police that he saw the alleged assailant walk out with a handgun before leaving in a four-door Jeep. Surveillance footage captured the incident, including the assailant striking the suspect with the gun. Police reported later spotting a man matching the guy's description. at a gym.
1: And to go work out after he pistol whips the guy?
0: Yeah. He was interviewed by police. The guy was identified as Edward and said that he was involved in an incident at Home Depot. Edward said he asked the man who was hit to let a woman cut in front of the man in line, and the man apparently stated, "This is America."
1: That's right.
0: What? We're talking about the self-checkout line, and this is America.
1: Well, hold on now. The guy who got hit by the whipper.
2: Yeah. Right.
1: There's the whipper and the whippy.
0: Yes.
1: The whippy.
0: Right.
1: Said, "This is America," when somebody said, "Can you let the lady in front of you?"
0: Apparently. I don't know what that has to do with the price of tea in America.
1: Well, I mean, this is America. Yeah. Everybody waits in line. Everybody.
0: Ed Ward said he asked the man to step back, striking with a handgun when the man did not step back. Anyway, the guy was arrested and held on a $100,000 bond. Man, that's crazy at the Home Depot.
1: Sounds like the other guy's like very chivalrous.
0: That's nuts.
1: I don't know. I'm on the pistol whipper's side on this one.
0: Hey, if you're a sex offender, you know what's really, really bad? If you drop a thumb drive with child porn outside the sheriff's office.
1: That is really bad.
0: That Sergio Candido.
1: No bueno, Sergio.
0: No bueno.
1: No bueno.
0: Yeah. Oh, wait a sec. I'm sorry. No, it's Sergio. Sergio's the guy that wrote the story.
1: Sergio. Bueno. Bueno, Sergio.
0: Well, I'm sorry.
1: My apologies.
0: Correction. Sergio, it got intermingled in my story here.
1: Por favor, accept my apologies.
0: Yes, please. A registered sex offender in Parker County, Texas, was arrested after investigators say he accidentally dropped a thumb drive containing thousands of files of poor kiddie porn in the parking lot of the sheriff's office. According to the sheriff's office, William Raymond Catron was taken into custody after he was linked to the thumb drive. So I guess there was some type of digital footprint or something.
1: See,
0: they were able to put him together with the thumb drive. I mean, that's pretty stupid.
1: Muy mal.
0: Who's carrying around a thumb drive? I think he went there to do some kind of check-in.
1: Stupido.
0: El stupido.
1: See.
0: Yes. That is insane. So the thumb drive was found, and then I guess they plugged it in. They're like, oh, my God, what is all this? Well, first, who takes a thumb drive and just plug? That's dangerous, man, because that could corrupt, infect. It could, like, introduce a virus.
1: I'm sure the guy has several viruses, both on his computer and his crotch.
0: Yeah, that's crazy. All right, then we have a Florida lawyer and his so-called TikTok famous daughter accused of a murder-for-hire plot involving a boy band member.
1: I've never heard of this boy band guy.
0: Either, so you saw the story as well.
1: Yes.
0: Same here. I have no idea what the hell boy band this is. Maybe Bailey, our Generation Z intern. Are you still an intern if you're no longer enrolled in college?
1: Now she's a featured unpaid player.
0: Yeah, exactly. All right, so every Wednesday.
2: Or whatever day she wants to come in.
0: This is nuts. A self-described TikTok famous star and her father have been arrested, and he's a lawyer, accused of trying to hire a hitman to kill a former member of a boy band that had their thing back in the 2010s. Francisco Gonzalez, 59, he's a lawyer in Central Florida, in Seminole County, had a warrant out for, his arrest out of California, according to WESH TV in Orlando. Francisco Gonzalez is the father of social media influencer Gabriela Gonzalez.
1: Okay.
0: Whoever the hell that is, who was arrested in California in connection for the murder-for-hire plot. Investigators said that Francisco Gonzalez is believed to have offered $10,000 for someone to kill singer Jack Avery, who has a child with Gabriela Gonzalez. What the hell boy band was he with?
1: I don't know.
0: This is a nuts story. And the father is a barred attorney in the state of Florida is now involved in a murder for hire plot? That, hey, Michelle, that's not good for your bar license, is it?
2: I don't think so.
1: Yeah. Have you ever heard of a boy band, and I'm asking Bailey specifically, called WDW?
0: Why Don't We?
1: Yeah, that, short. Yeah.
0: It's the name of the band is Why Don't We, and they were a boy band in the 2010s?
1: Yeah, the name was shortened to WDW, an American boy band.
0: All right, so you were like in 7th grade or 8th grade back then? Did you?
3: Yeah, I've never heard of them. Never heard, seeing if I know any of their songs.
0: Yeah. Why Don't We or WDW?

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2: In Tampa, we have a disabled vehicle on 275 South at Bird Street blocking the shoulder. Traffic is heavy back to Fletcher. We also have an accident on Anderson Road between West Sly Avenue and Waters Avenue. An earlier accident on 75 North at Sun City Center Boulevard is off to the shoulder, but traffic remains heavy almost to Big Bend Road. Keeping you updated, I'm Schreiner.
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0: man, I love this music. Fessa's like, is that new? Well, sort of. Hey, Michelle, isn't that great?
1: That's I think it's just such a nice thing he did for you.
0: It's fantastic. So, quick story, folks. Welcome back. MJ Morning Show, 7:03, 7 o'clock hours arrived. That is an instrumental version of a song called Gunfight Epiphany. And it was the theme song to a TV show that was out in 2010.
2: Okay.
0: And now we streamed it. So, Michelle, how did you find this TV show, Terriers? It ran on FX. And I'm thinking we watched, was that like the Walking Dead time and everything?
1: It might have been.
0: Was Walking Dead on AMC or I'm trying.
1: But yeah.
0: I know we watched a number of FX shows. And they must not have promoted it very well because the TV show Terriers, it's like 13 episodes, one season, and then it was canceled. And Michelle, you find an article? You found a story or something?
1: Right, like good series to go back and watch even though it was a limited run.
0: Yeah, it was only one season. And we started watching it like it's great. But what also really grabbed my attention was the theme song. I'm like, well, this thing's great. And here's the actual theme song with actual lyrics. I'll give you a little example here.

0: It's a 3-minute song, and I love the lyrics. I love the music. Michelle, how quickly did I find that song infectious when we started watching? It was like the minute I heard it.
1: Yeah.
0: I'm like,
1: I knew right away, too, because I know your music taste. And I was like, oh, he's going to like this.
0: So, Fester, you're going to love this.
2: Lay it on me.
0: I wanted the instrumental version of that.
2: Right.
0: Or enough of a bridge in the song to be able to use it as rejoiner music coming back from our breaks. Couldn't find it anywhere.
2: It's a pretty obscure song, right?
0: It was used on the TV show. And it's like, man, I love this thing. So, and it's on Spotify. You can find the song on YouTube. It's the theme song to Terriers, the TV show from 2010. And it's called Gunfight Epiphany by a dude by the name of Robert Duncan.
2: Now, were you able to pull it off of Spotify and like just Frankenstein it together?
0: No. No, I was not. You're not going to believe this.
2: What happened?
0: I find the guy's website, the composer. He did the music for Castle, the TV show. What else did you
1: see? He did the new version of SWAT theme song that you love.
0: Because I've gone back to watch the old SWAT show that was on TV in the 70s when I was a little kid.
1: Thank God there's only two episodes or two series.
0: He did the updated version of SWAT, right?
2: That's cool.
0: Oh, it's really good. I mean, this guy's talented, right? It gets better. So I find his website, find his email. I send him an email like, hey, I do the MJ Morning Show in Tampa. And I love Gunfight Epiphany. Any chance there's an instrumental out there? He sends me an email back within like an hour with a Dropbox link to the actual instrumental version of Gunfight Epiphany. Is that not great?
2: I'd be like, mail me $50.
0: So wait a minute, it gets even better. So I, in a note thanking him, I said, yeah, you know, my son is, wants to go into film. He wants to be a cinematographer. My son is a rising senior at NYU Tisch Film School in Manhattan. He writes me back again very quickly. No way! My daughter is a rising junior at NYU Tisch Film School in Manhattan.
2: Get out of here. Does Julian know her?
0: I asked. So Julian looks her up.
2: How many people are in film school at this place?
1: Quite a few. But
2: is it like 200 or 2,000?
0: It's not 2,000.
1: No, maybe 200. Hey,
0: When Julian was accepted, there was a 4% acceptance rate at NYU Film School. And Julian, I can't believe it would be a senior in August or September.
1: He looked her up, and they do have friends in common.
0: Yeah. So Julian's going to try to track her down next semester. She's a year behind, and Julian looked her up and noticed that they have friends in common. So I'm sure Julian will say hi. Is that crazy?
2: Wow.
1: He was just so gracious and like just immediately sent you that and then corresponded with you on a number of other things that then led to having this other conversation. So it was very nice of him.
0: And he let me know he lived in L.A. because he did a lot of movie and TV show compositions.
2: That's the place to live.
0: And scoring. He lived in L.A. for like 25 years. And in the email that he sent back to me, he's like, we just moved to Nashville. So, in Nashville, a lot of people do that. I know.
1: There's a lot of Hollywood leaving.
0: Yeah, and going
1: to California. Nashville seems to be the place they're going.
0: Hey, listen, our buddy Robert Davi from James Bond. Robert Davi's going to be on all the upcoming episodes of Tulsa King with Sylvester Stallone. Robert Davi from The Goonies. He left Hollywood and he moved to the Tampa Bay area and he's become a friend of the MJ Morning Show.
2: Yeah. Look at us making new friends left, right, and center.
0: Look at that. So you will hear Gunfight Epiphany as rejoiner music. And every once in a while, maybe I'll drop in the part of the song. I mean, I love Michelle knew immediately. We're watching the show for the first time. And I'm like, wow, I love that song. I mean, instantly, I'm like, I read an article where they described the genre and it was something like a surfer kind of feel to it. But there was some other description. I can't remember. All right. 7:10 at the MJ Morning Show. Oh, do you have the audio ready to go? Oh, on page 29. All right. There's another additional moron in the news. This is a bonus moron in the news.
2: I love bonus morons.
0: Bonus moron in the news. An Orlando woman. So just down I-4. An Orlando woman was arrested after her kid called 911 to report that she'd been driving drunk at 100 miles an hour. Oh, my God.
2: Is the kid in the car?
0: Would you like to hear the details of the story? You're asking some fairly good questions there, Fester.
2: I'm quite the investigator.
0: I mean, can you imagine, 911 call. Hold on, man. I think I've got the, here we go. 911, what's your emergency? Yeah, I'd like to report my mom is drunk and she's driving 100 miles an hour down the road here. Oh, my God. Help! So you've got questions, right, Fester?
2: Do I ever?
0: All right, let me give you the details on this. Orlando woman arrested. Her kid calls the cops, calls 911 in an arrest affidavit. Police say they responded to a crash at West Central Boulevard and so-and-so in the Orlando area on April 27th. During the initial call, name redacted, reported that his mother, Katina Yvette Graham, was driving at 100 miles per hour while intoxicated, according to the affidavit. You know, a lot of times they don't name the parent, because if you name the parent, you know who the freaking kid is. Why redact the kid's name? You've already named the mother.
2: I don't know.
0: I mean, people are going to know who we're talking about here.
2: Hey, isn't that your mom?
0: All right, I've got the audio. I'll play that in just a second here. Yeah. Reported that the mother, Graham, smashed into a curb and damaged her tires. Probably bent up the rims and the wheels up good. Police then spoke to Graham, who claimed that she had a half a shot of whatever. You know what, Michelle? Next time you go to a bar, why don't you ask for a half a shot of whatever?
2: They'll know what to give you. All right. You asked for it.
0: Hey, Bailey, you're 21, right?
3: 22.
0: Yeah. You're 22 now. Hey, next time you go out with your friends to McDinton's, just go up to the bar and just say, yeah, I'll take a half a shot of whatever.
2: That's about half the drinks ordered there.
3: I'll let you know what they give me.
0: What do they give you?
3: I say, I'll let you know what they give me. They probably didn't give me, like, Rumple.
0: Rumple? Hold on. There's another. Are you sure it's
3: Rumplemint?
0: It is Rumplemint.
3: Yeah.
0: Okay. All right. I thought there's something else I thought of. All right. So, cops spoke with Graham that said that she had a half a shot of whatever, though she didn't specify what that whatever was, what kind of alcohol she drank. She didn't specify. She reportedly kept talking over the officer and repeatedly stated that officers are not artificial intelligence.
2: They are not. You are correct.
0: Man, she is smashed. Yeah, you're not artificial intelligence. You're not artificial intelligence. The affidavit also shows that Graham had slurred speech, had an odor of alcohol on her breath, and failed to pass the field sobriety exercises. However, police also explained that Graham had left an unnamed individual unattended in a car for around 2 hours while she was at a party getting intoxicated. Left the kid in the car. Now,
2: how old's the kid?
0: See, I don't see that. That's not included. Just a minor.
2: All I see is son. So it's a minor. He's under the age of 18.
0: Well, let's listen.
2: Is he like 8?
0: Let's listen to the 911 call. Maybe we can try to fathom a guess. After she was done, after she finished at this party where apparently she was served a lot and left the kid in the car, after she was done, she operated the motor vehicle in a reckless manner to the point that it created a well-rounded and rational fear in Redacted's mind. That's the minor kid. Redacted name contacted law enforcement to report his intoxicated mother and her reckless behavior, which placed his well-being and overall safety in jeopardy. As a result, Graham was arrested and now faces charges of child abuse and DUI while accompanied by a minor. That's an enhanced charge.
2: Whoa.
0: So you can get a DUI if there's an underage kid in the car. That's DUI, with a minor attached.
2: That's not the good kind of enhanced either,
0: no,
2: lady.
0: No, that's not a good enhancement. That's not like a breast enhancement or a penile enhancement. No, not at all. That's a bad enhancement. All right, here we go. Listen to the 911 call.
4: Yes, I need help. It's a little boy. her mama is drunk and she almost crashed. Look, talk to him.
5: Today, my mom, she almost hit a car. She was going over 100 on the highway.
6: What's the address?
5: We're on West Central Boulevard. And I need help.
6: Central and what?
5: Uh-huh.
6: What? Central and what?
5: West Central Boulevard.
0: And I guess it was Wilby. Oh, the kid's laughing?
2: Is he laughing or crying?
1: No, I think he's his nervous speech crying.
0: Oh, nervous laugh.
2: Yeah, when he says he needs help, I didn't hear a laugh. I heard his broken cadence, but I thought he was like more emotional.
1: Right.
0: Is there just one young male on the phone or are there two?
2: It sounds like somebody made a call for him
0: and then
2: gave the kid the phone.
0: Yeah, because it sounds like there's a different male voice. Here, once again.
4: Yes, I need help. It's a little boy. It's her mama.
0: Yeah.
4: Is drunk and she almost crashed. Look, talk to him.
5: Today, my mom, she almost hit a car.
0: Yeah.
5: She was going over 100 on the highway.
6: What's the address?
5: We're on West Central Boulevard.
6: Central and what?
0: Is he crying or is he laughing? What is he doing?
1: No, it sounds like he's crying.
2: Yeah, I don't hear a laugh.
0: I don't know. I
2: mean, this resulted in an arrest. It seems like a pretty traumatic family experience.
0: Man, what is the relationship like with you and your mom after she sobers up? It could have saved the kid's life by calling. I mean, she already smashed into a curb. I think she blew out the tires and bent the wheels and everything. That's crazy.
2: Sounds like cops would have caught up with her sooner or later.
0: Well, there you go. From Orlando. Hey, Fester.
2: Yes.
0: You say we're wusses if we don't jump on this?
2: I think we're wusses.
0: Do you know what I'm talking about?
2: I do.
0: What am I talking about?
2: The annual Everglades Python Hunt.
0: Ooh, snakey snake. Snakey snake. So Fester wants the MJ Morning Show to sign up for the annual Florida Python Challenge.
2: Let's get a team together.
0: To go like help extricate all of these invasive species pythons from the Everglades.
2: Let's do it, man. How do we sign up?
0: Well, the competition will begin at 12:01 a.m. on July 10th and wrap up at 5 p.m. on July 19th.
2: That's Is anybody going? Any of our listeners going? Invite us along.
0: Hey, my brother went in the past.
2: Did he really?
0: Oh, no. Did he go to python or alligator?
1: I don't know.
0: Oh, no. My brother went on an alligator hunt.
2: Let's do them both. Let's go.
0: All right, so the registration is now open.
2: Okay, that's it.
0: So the registration is open right now. So go sign up, and it's going to... I don't know if with the alligator hunt, I know that you have to win the lottery to get a pass or the license to go do the alligator culling. I don't know if that's the same deal. I think it's anyone. I think it's many. There are so many freaking invasive species pythons in the Everglades. I think this thing's open to whomever. More the merrier to try to rid the Everglades of all these pythons that are not supposed to be there.
2: Well, we have to register. It does cost $25 to register. And then we have to take we receive a shirt with a completed registration while supplies last. And we have to take an online course.
0: Oh, really?
2: Yes, a 45-minute online course training.
0: How to grab your snake?
2: Yeah. I mean,
0: how to handle your snake?
2: It's a really, really, really, really small python. I got that one covered.
1: And you must not have had any prior convictions, Fester.
0: Fish
1: or wildlife violations animal cruelty.
0: Okay.
2: I checked both of those boxes. Okay? I have no convictions involving, fish and wildlife.
0: You got close a couple of times, but the Burmese python, an invasive non-native species, has maintained a population in South Florida concentrated mainly around the Everglades National Park.
2: How awesome would it be, MJ? We go down there, we get a boat. You know how to man one of these boats? We got an airboat. I know somebody who has an airboat.
0: Yeah, we need an airboat.
2: Yeah.
0: With the big fan on the back.
2: Yeah.
0: Yeah.
2: We'll go down there, we'll get a couple of pythons.
0: Oh, yeah.
2: help the environment.
0: Maybe we broadcast live from the airboat.
2: That'd be pretty loud.
0: Yes, the MJ Morning Show. We're out here now. All right. Maybe I'll just send you down.
2: Well, no, no, no. We got to go together.
0: Am I allowed to bring like an AR-15 to this thing?
1: No, you can't use any, I don't think firearms are allowed.
0: Oh, really? Well, that sucks. I'm out.
2: I don't think the Burmese pythons.
0: What about dynamite? Can I bring depth charges?
2: Okay, so hold on. Burmese pythons are not biting snakes. Like strikers.
1: They're not?
0: It's the MJ Morning Show. Live in the Everglades for the annual python hunt. The Burmese python, an invasive species non-native to Florida, has maintained a population in South Florida, primarily concentrated around the Everglades National Park. Registration is now open for the 2026 Florida Python Challenge. Nice. All right, we're in. We're doing it.
2: Let's do it. I'll sign us up.
0: All right. Hey, when we get back, we launch over an hour and 20 minutes of nonstop MJ. Dear Flabby. Oh, dude. I got a wicked one today.
2: I'm ready.
0: Oh, my God. Dear Flabby's on the way. About 7:45. Stand by. Are you aware of the roof guy? I wanted to get to this yesterday. Ran out of time. The roof guy. I've got some stories for the kids on the way to school this morning. We have a very educational segment coming up next. Don't move. 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
8: 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Traffic is backed up on the Skyway to US 19. In Manatee, we also have an accident on 75 South at State Road 64. And in Tampa, the disabled vehicle on 275 South at Bird Street has traffic backed up to Bears. 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

0: right, here we go. 7:30 at the MJ Morning Show, and over an hour and 20 minutes of nonstop MJ starts right now. Let's do it. I got a couple of like school-related things for those that are on their way to school right now. Thank you. You know, our demographic is wide, from kids in the car to school to, you know, who knows, the sky's the limit. You know, our demographic and age range is enormous. All right, first of all, you've heard of the Water Wars game because we've talked about it, right? Hey, Festa, get your butt in here. We're on the air. Why are you talking to people in the hallway? Get in here. What is wrong with you? We're on the air. We're back for 2 minutes.
1: No, we're not.
0: Yes, we are. We're a minute and a half. We're back.
1: Impossible.
0: It is not impossible.
1: That's impossible.
0: Who are you talking to in the hall out there?
2: Hitting on Meredith out there?
0: Oh, well, come on.
2: Oh, yeah.
0: Will you please?
2: I didn't know we were back.
0: Why don't you just not leave and wander during every freaking commercial break?
2: How about you leave and wander so I could stay?
0: All right. So, Water Wars. It's the high school game where the kids are chasing each other all around town. And remember, I told the story, was it last year or the year before? And it's generally around, the end of the year and, you know, prom time, you know, around graduation time. It's like the senior Water Wars prank or whatever you call it. And I remember I was walking in my neighborhood. Remember I told the story that like two cars were speeding through the neighborhood. I was almost run over and flattened like a bug.
2: Yeah.
0: The cars like jam on their brakes in the middle of the road. It was like, then the kids get out and they're squirting each other. Like, holy crap, this is dangerous. So I'm aware of the Water Wars, and listen, in most cases, it's, you know, kind of harmless fun. The high school kids are having fun. It's Water Wars. It's done at tons of schools, and it's not just low. It's around the country.
2: Right.
0: All right. And this is an example of another state. I saw this. This is in regard to Water Wars. Officer praised for not firing gun at high school student during Water Wars senior prank.
2: You know, a lot of these...
0: Wait, really?
2: Officer praised?
0: Oh, man. Officer, you were really restrained by not opening fire with your Glock.
2: Listen, if you don't have a clear sight of them and they pull out a squirt pistol that looks a lot like a real pistol...
0: Well, it's supposed to have the orange tip.
2: Supposed to.
0: All right. So this is out of Michigan. A senior prank in Michigan almost turned deadly when a student with a water gun jumped out at an unsuspecting police officer. It was caught on camera. The officer was responding to a 911 call for suspicious activity.
2: So he's already on high alert.
0: Yeah, but
2: he's already has his like spidey senses out.
0: It was high school kids doing Water Wars. And folks, if you don't know what this is, for those that didn't have kids or you're far removed or you just don't know, don't have kids yet, whatever. Water Wars, again, is this like senior game in high school where it's like a game of tag with water guns.
2: A viral, unsanctioned.
0: An unofficial
2: high school senior tradition where students pay an entry fee to compete in the last semester tag style elimination game.
0: Yeah, using squirt guns. So I guess the kids are lurking with their guns, and it's all Water Wars, fun and games, until someone gets shot in the face, right, by a real police officer. All right, so here's the deal. Officer responds. Somebody said, oh, suspicious activity. It was Water Wars. So the cop responds to a 911 call and thought he was dealing with an active burglary in progress. An officer walked toward an open fence at a nearby house when a student jumped out at him, spraying his squirt gun at the cop.
2: Dude, that's a shooting.
0: Oh, man. But the officer was praised for not firing his gun.
2: This is cop of the year.
0: Oh, man.
2: They need to have a parade for this officer. Because. Yeah,
0: but I don't know if it was like a real-looking squirt gun where maybe they painted the orange barrel...
2: You don't
0: black,
2: know.
0: Or whether it was like a big orange and red plastic super soaker or whatever.
2: We don't know. What time of day was it? Maybe the officer couldn't even see the...
0: It was 4:20 a.m.
2: Well...
0: No, I'm kidding.
2: If you're calling in the 911, if you see a bunch of people walk and they, you know, you're carrying guns, you're playing like, you know, quote unquote war, you're walking like you're, you know, in combat mode. It's a very suspicious, unnatural walk. Very suspicious.
0: Anyway, so the video shows the officer grabbed the kid's gun and did not fire at the kid. Wow.
2: Was the kid like, I'm sorry, officer. I didn't know. I thought you were Chet.
0: Jumped out and sprayed the cop. So we don't know if he intentionally sprayed the cop knowing he was a cop or whether he thought it was one of the friends that he was pursuing.
2: I thought you were the Bennett twins.
0: That's the question. So anyway, be careful with water wars. You know, don't drive. To be quite honest, these kids who I think were Plant City High School kids, this is, I think, last year, if I'm not mistaken, around this time last year, they were driving very fast and recklessly in my neighborhood. Which,
2: Plant High School, you know, kids.
0: Yeah, Plant. These were.
2: You said Plant City High School kids.
0: Oh, what did I say?
2: You said Plant City High School
0: kids. Well, excuse me.
2: Yeah,
0: Plant High School kids from South Tampa, not Plant City.
2: I'll tell you what, those uppity Plant High School kids, they don't want to mess with kids from Plant City.
0: Hey, this is
2: they don't.
0: This is bizarre. This is absolutely nuts. Did you see the Hillsborough County teacher that's accused of hanging a black doll by the neck with an electrical cord? Like a TV, like power cord in a classroom?
2: What's up with older white teachers in Hillsborough County?
0: What is there another one that I should remember?
2: Remember, like 8 months ago, we had a story of a teacher videotaping a happy birthday song where a student was referred to as a monkey.
0: Yeah, I think that was Polk County. I thought that was
2: it Polk County? Okay,
0: I thought that was like Bartow or Mulberry or something.
2: Maybe you're right, but it's in this area, dude. Do they not have any self-awareness?
0: All right, this is weird. So a teacher in Hillsborough County has been exited from the classroom while the school board and officials investigate what is being called a real racially charged problem in the classroom. It happened on Monday, earlier this week, and the situation is just bizarre. The teacher apparently was setting up a display in the classroom of a black child's doll with a TV power cord wrapped around its neck like a noose. And then it was like lynching the black baby doll in the freaking classroom. This is nuts. So it happened on Monday. I don't expect something like this to come out of any school at any age group or anything, especially in 2026. That's according to Nina Williams speaking to Channel 8, the mother of a child who recorded this video of the teacher setting up this bizarre display. This is not something I wanted my child to experience. This is something that will stick with him forever. You know, the son is Noah. Was supposed to be at school on Tuesday, but instead apparently discussed with his family what he witnessed in this art class. This is just a nutty story. The teacher's name is Karen Savage. And apparently he complained. It was captured on video. A student whipped out the camera phone and recorded.
2: Everybody's on camera these days.
0: And then the reports are that the teacher followed the kid after class and started talking over me, not letting me speak when I was trying to report what she did. So was she trying to intervene and prevent the kid from complaining about this? But if the kid didn't roll video on the camera phone, then there wouldn't be visual proof of what happened.
2: It'd been a conflicting stories. There's no resolution. All right, everybody go back, you know.
0: The video shows a black baby's doll hanging by apparently the power cord under a TV set that's mounted on the wall in the classroom.
2: What the hell is going through her head?
0: I don't know.
1: Right. Like, what is the lesson that she's doing at that moment that she thinks this is something that's contributing to that message?
2: All right,
1: lesson? I don't even know. Like,
2: giving everybody benefit of the doubt.
0: It was middle school, by the way.
2: It was
0: Barrington Middle School.
2: They remove a distraction from a student. Okay, let's say the student's preoccupied with the doll.
1: Okay.
2: Then you take it, you separate the student from the distraction. Then you put it maybe in your desk or away.
1: Right.
2: To tie a makeshift rope around its neck and then toss it over TV.
0: The video shows her try to throw the doll.
2: Lob it over?
0: With the power cord wrapped around its neck. And it's clearly a black doll. And it brings back these horrific memories of lynchings. And I can't even imagine maybe she's got a brain tumor. I don't know. Maybe she had a medical episode. What would cause you to do this?
2: Let's send her for a scan.
0: In art class.
2: Of all the classes.
1: Right.
2: The one class that kids, look forward to is with a little fluff material, art class.
0: It still wouldn't have been okay in history class if you're talking about Jim Crow and all that.
2: I'm with you.
0: It still wouldn't have been okay.
2: In any circumstance, in any school, in any environment. But what the hell is she thinking?
0: I don't know. This is nuts. Anyway.
2: How long has she been teaching with the county?
0: I don't have that information, but okay. Hillsborough County Public School Superintendent Van Ayers.
2: Let's get Van on the line.
0: Condemned the display as unacceptable, said it did not reflect the school district's values. As soon as school administrators were made aware, they took immediate action and referred the matter to the district's Office of Professional Standards. The staff member involved has been removed from the school. And, of course, parents are demanding accountability here.
2: What's accountability here? I mean, are they going to fire the teacher? Are they going to reassign her?
0: She's done. I can't imagine. Listen, obviously, there's going to be it's a procedure. I don't think she's been fired yet.
1: But I think she can't. She should expect that. That's what's coming.
0: I want my union rep.
1: Well,
0: I know. I'm kidding. To have this depiction done in front of students where there were African-American students in class, it's shameful, it's hurtful, it's unacceptable.
2: Where there's any students in class.
1: I agree. Yeah. any student.
0: I was just about to add that. It's not just a black kid. Any kid. You shouldn't have a teacher trying to lynch a little black baby doll in a classroom. Where the hell is Barrington Middle School? Can you look it up?
1: I think it's in Lithia.
0: Is it in Lithia?
2: Yeah, I think I saw that.
1: Does that sound right, Fester?
2: It sounds right. I don't know.
0: What the hell? Barrington Middle School.
2: Come on, art teacher. Yeah, Fishhawk area.
0: That's crazy. And then two other school-related stories. I got a whole compendium today. Do you remember the school board member that told a female student during a hearing that she was hot?
1: Yes.
0: Do you remember this?
2: Yeah. It was like an older male school board.
0: Was it in Tennessee?
2: One of those states.
0: Yeah, I think it was Tennessee. Anyway, Andrew, do we have the audio on that? I think we have the audio. Yeah, all right, so here's the audio. This is a Washington County board member. And can you double check this was Tennessee, please? Andrew, I believe it was Tennessee. So we have an update, a follow-up. He's been charged with assault. So if you don't remember the audio, listen to this.
3: God, you're hot. You know that?
0: Hi, this is a school board member during a school board hearing, and parents and students are in the hearing. It was Tennessee.
2: Tennessee.
0: Hi, so this was during a hearing, and the school board member looks at a high school girl and says,
3: God, you're hot.
0: God, you're hot.
2: What a creep.
0: Hi, wait a minute.
3: God, you're hot.
4: You know that? Where do you go to school at?
5: I go Crockett.
6: All right.
2: All right.
0: Where do you go to school at? God, you're hot.
2: Hey, that school's in my district. I think I'm going to have to set up a tour.
0: All right, so why was he charged with assault? Did you just move the camera off of you, Michelle?
1: No.
0: I just saw you touch your camera.
1: Okay.
0: Why'd you touch your camera?
1: To better include Bailey.
0: But are you off camera now?
1: No.
0: Okay.
2: So if Michelle's in the center of the screen, it cuts Bailey out. But if Michelle pans a little bit to the side, it gets both of them.
1: Yes.
0: So why do you think he was charged with assault? Washington County, Tennessee, Board of Education member Keith Irvin has been charged with assault following the April board meeting involving a student representative who he said, you're hot.
2: What, did he accidentally spit on her? He was drooling so much?
0: Nope.
2: Spittle got on her?
0: Nope.
5: Hey, you're kind of hot there. No. Missy. What are you, 12?
0: Touched her arm when he said that you're hot. Ooh. So they were able to turn that into a battery charge. Into it. That's
2: okay.
0: Yeah. How about that?
2: All right. Hold on now. Listen. This guy said a very creepy statement, and I will put him in the creep category.
0: Wow.
2: This is some trumped up battery charge. This is them trying to make a bigger bigger deal out of this.
1: This is a way for them to get him off the board.
2: Yeah. He assaulted a student. He touched her arm.
0: Yeah,
1: but he put his arm around her and hugged her from the side.
0: Yeah. So listen, bottom line is, you know, you call a student hot, you're a school board member, and then you touch her. I don't think you should be on the school board after you called a student hot. That's bizarre.
2: Backward ass as a school board member is, I would say the police department is as well for charging him with the assault.
0: Yes.
1: Okay. There is an explanation. He has an explanation for when he says you're hot.
2: Okay.
1: His explanation is, when I mentioned she was hot, I meant she was on a roll. It was nothing to do with her appearance, meaning like she was performing really well at school. Yeah. So it's like,
2: listen, I'll tell you right now.
0: That's a crap. That's the worst.
2: Hold on. In the hillbilly world, if you're on a roll,
1: yeah.
2: When you're hot, you're hot.
1: Yeah.
0: All right, whatever.

0: right, this is a rough one. I'm gonna warn you right now. This is a rough Dear Flabby.
1: Does Flabby want to delve into this play?
0: Oh, listen, I think Flabby's going to have some things to say about this. Here we go. Dear Flabby, not Dear Abby.
1: No.
0: Fester is Dear
1: Flabby.
0: Flabby.
1: It's like I ate Abby.
0: Jingle me again.
2: Dear Flabby, is he rude or nice? Dear Flabby, when you want fat advice.
0: Dear Flabby.
1: Yes.
0: 15 years ago, I did something terrible. 15 years ago, I did something terrible. I was living in Gaithersburg, Maryland, and had a neighbor whose dog would incessantly bark in their backyard.
1: Yeah.
0: They had a doggy door in the back of the house, and their medium-sized mixed-breed dog could go in and out of the house and would bark all day long while the owners were at work. I placed an ad on Craigslist in Richmond, Virginia, reading, "Moving, my dog needs a good home." I had numerous responses to the ad and picked a woman to receive the dog. While my neighbors were at work, I collected the dog and drove about 2 hours to Richmond, Virginia. I do believe Skipper ended up in a good home. Obviously, the missing dog caused quite the stir in the neighborhood.
1: Obviously.
0: And the typical lost dog posters were placed all over. All these years later, I have a bit of remorse. Should I contact my former neighbors up in Maryland or let sleeping dogs lie? Oh, no. Anonymous in Brandon. Oh, man, Michelle, you're like clenching your teeth over there.
3: Yeah.
1: All right.
0: Before Dear Flabby answers, Michelle, would you like to...
3: No, I have no advice for that. I'm thinking about the poor dog.
1: Poor dog. The dog could have had a better life. The dog was left outside all day by these owners who, you know, gave it an in-and-out pass.
3: That's true.
1: To be a neighborhood nuisance.
3: In-and-out pass?
0: Dear Flabby, what do you say?
1: All right, so I, too, have done despicable things about 15 years ago, so I can relate as far as that goes.
0: I'm sure you can.
1: Yes. Dude, you gotta let this one go. You gotta think about it. Put yourself where you were at the time. This dog was a nuisance to the community. If anything, you're the hero in this story for removing the dog from this terrible situation. Dogs aren't barking for their health. They're barking because they're under some kind of distress. Your dogs, when they're happy, they're just laying down being quiet when they're content. But if they're barking, something is the matter. These were terrible owners. Mm. And you did the right thing by stealing their dog and giving him away to some lady in, was it Richmond?
0: Yeah,
1: Richmond.
0: Richmond, Virginia.
1: Yeah,
0: this is a devious plot.
1: I don't know my Virginia map that well.
0: So Gaithersburg is outside of the...
1: Washington area?
0: The Washington, D.C. area. Is that like Anne Arundel County?
1: I don't know.
0: Or what county? Anyway,
1: I don't even know what county.
0: So the drive to Richmond's about 2 hours.
1: Okay.
0: I did confirm that. I did look at Google Maps last night.
1: The effort that you put into this, driving 2 hours to another town.
0: So you think the person's a hero.
1: The hero.
0: Getting rid of the nuisance in the neighborhood due to the barking incessantly all day long. And then also the owner's leaving the dog alone outside. And, well, the dog, it had a doggy door, so I guess it could go in and out.
1: But if the dog's yapping all day while the owner's at work, is the owner oblivious to the noise pollution this dog is causing into this otherwise calm neighborhood?
0: So you think that this anonymous in Brandon, who's having remorse 15 years later, you want them to flick the remorse switch off?
1: To the hero switch. This should be one of the most prideful acts you have ever done in your life. Let me tell you what I would have done.
3: Okay, go ahead.
1: I would have done exactly what you did up until the point of putting up the Craigslist. That goes to show you how long ago this was. Craigslist was a thing then. The Craigslist ad looking for a new home or a rehome. Right. I would have taken the dog.
3: Yeah.
1: And driven not 2 hours, but about, I don't know, 20 minutes.
3: Yeah.
1: And like, you know, dropped it off at like an elementary school or something.
3: Stop it.
1: Yeah. Let the kids play. Let the kids play with it. Somebody will find a home. One of the one of those ladies in the office would have taken it home.
3: Huh? The secretary, the principal secretary.
1: Maybe the lunch lady would have taken the dog home.
3: Oh, okay.
1: Free meatloaf for the rest of the dog's life. That'd be a fantastic existence. Imagine being a dog being owned by a lunch lady.
3: What if the new home was not as good as the home you stole it from?
0: Yeah, what about that?
4: How about
0: what
4: that, about Mr. That? Fung?
3: What about the new neighborhood that is now subjected to the incessant barking?
1: Couldn't it be worse than the animal abuse that was happening in your neighborhood, right? And you are the hero? Would they sign it?
0: Anonymous and Brandon.
1: Anonymous.
0: Oh. Yeah.
1: Anonymous and Brandon.
3: Everybody has to be anonymous.
0: It wasn't signed like Doggy Hauser or something cute. It's just Anonymous and Brandon.
1: That would have been a good nickname.
0: Doggy Hauser?
1: Yeah. Dear Doggy, you're the hero.
0: If you have a dilemma, folks, feel free to write, Dear Flabby, what is your dilemma? What is your story? Send Dear Flabby your problem. Let Dear Flabby solve it here on the MJ Morning Show. The email for Dear Flabby is dearflabby@mjmorningshow.com. That's Dear Flabby at mjmorningshow.com.

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10: I don't know what that angle is. 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
8: Right.
6: Next, he's got like a big giant can of Bush's baked beans on the roof of his car in the Costco parking lot.
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6: Anyway, this goes on for another minute or so.
10: All right.
6: Then he puts a pineapple on his roof.
2: I'd have put the pineapple on the roof.
6: You know what? 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
10: Why do you need that? We can do it ourselves.
6: That's true.
2: I'd have put the pineapple on the roof.
16: There's a pineapple on top of your car.
2: Hold the water.
16: You're not supposed to be driving around with that pineapple on top, right?
2: I'd have put the pineapple on the roof.
6: Your pineapple is on your roof.
2: Oh, does he go Hoota Wada? Hoota Wada. So he's doing this like crazy little stupid voice.
10: Yeah.
2: I can put a pineapple on my roof.
10: Okay.
6: Is there a reason why the algorithm is pushing these into my Instagram feed all day long?
10: Well, they give you one.
6: Yeah.
8: Right.
10: Then you watch it.
6: Yeah, then they...
10: They think, oh, he likes this.
8: But
10: oh.
8: You didn't do the best one.
6: Which one?
8: I told you to ask Julian.
6: Which one?
8: You know that... What is that stuff that you put at the... Like, to seal a crack?
6: No, it's a different guy.
8: Oh, it's a different... That's the one the kids have been sending me.
6: A tube of caulk?
8: Yes.
6: So there's a tube of caulk...
8: Right, and it comes in various colors.
6: Right.
8: So he stuck a tube of it on top of his car.
6: Gotcha.
8: And so people are shouting out that, you know, he's got that on top of his car.
10: You got cork on your roof.
8: Yeah. Which is pretty funny.
10: All right. So, funny. Good job, social experimenter. I mean, I looked him up. I never heard of this. It's Jackson Felt. He's the guy who's putting out the material.
8: Right.
10: And he's known for his comedic...
6: Is that who he is?
10: ...reels and stuff online. Funny stuff.
2: I'm guessing he doesn't really talk like this. Hey?
10: No, he does. That's his actual voice.
6: That's his natural voice.
10: Thank you very much.
6: Yeah. I'm flabbergasted. Michelle, is there a debate actually up in New York whether they should give Taylor Swift a 205th... What is that gurgle noise? You sipped water right on the mic. I'm like, it's Fester gurgle.
10: Identify it.
6: Fester is like these guttural gurgle sounds that come out of his gullet.
10: Listen to this.
6: No.
10: That was out of nowhere.
6: That's not what I'm talking
10: about. I wasn't
6: even
10: ready and I had that ready to go.
6: So I stumble across this. Michelle, you saw this in my pile.
8: Right.
6: And you're like, what? New York lawmakers are debating whether they should gift Taylor Swift $250,000 worth of security for her upcoming wedding to Travis Kelce. What?
10: Listen.
6: She's a billionaire. Pay for your own... If I were a New York taxpayer, I would be livid.

0: giving her to have her pay for the freaking security.
1: Old Mondami's not going to stand for that. Not giving anything away to the rich.
2: I don't know. They're debating it.
0: New York lawmakers are debating whether to offer a sweet taxpayer-funded wedding gift to Taylor Swift and Travis Kelce, according to the New York Post.
1: Mondami wants to put a 75% excise tax on the wedding. You kidding?
0: State Assembly Democrats on Tuesday discussed adding a $250,000 item to New York's overdue budget to provide security for a Swift-Kelce wedding, which will take place in Manhattan, apparently, on July 3rd. This is ridiculous. Why would the state... this is asinine. She is loaded. $250,000 to Taylor Swift is like a $5 bill in your pocket right now. Make her pay for her own freaking security. Give her a gift. What kind of Taylor Swift ass kissing are these assembly members in New York trying to pull off here?
1: I don't get it.
0: Michelle?
2: I would be really surprised if this passes. I mean, if they actually are able to do this.
0: The dumbest thing in the world.
2: Yeah.
0: That is beyond stupid. And I got a couple of Uber food delivery and Lyft stories here. Man, I got a couple of bizarre things. Let's see, I think I have three different things here regarding Uber food delivery, then also a Lyft driver, and that's involving food as well. Listen to this. Uber Eats driver caught stomping on customers' food at their front door.
1: Ooh.
0: What, you put the... What, you think this is funny, Bailey?
3: Yeah.
0: What?
3: Imagine looking at your Ring camera and just seeing your food get stomped on.
0: Oh, God. So, hey, you know, it was a smash burger. Get it?
1: All right. Pretty funny.
0: All right. A food courier driving for Uber Eats has been ripped after they were filmed stomping and kicking a customer's delivery order right outside their home on the front stoop.
1: Is there a video of this?
0: Yeah. I initially thought a fox got to it, said Monique Johnson. Oh, my God. 30-year-old had reportedly ordered a $23.59 order of Popeye's chicken via the Uber Eats app around 3 a.m. on Saturday, May 17th. This is last Saturday night. That's the night we were at Burns.
1: Yeah.
0: Hold on. Popeye's is open at 3 a.m. Are there 24-hour Popeye's?
1: I think 3 a.m. might be the latest.
0: Wow.
1: I don't think I've never seen a 24-hour Popeye's, and if there is, I'm moving to that area.
0: So the driver arrives, the Popeye's bags in hand. It was an uncommon hour. Instructed the delivery driver to phone her when outside so he wouldn't wake up a sleeping family member, instead of pounding on the door. Never got a call or message. Never got an alert. Johnson wakes up. Oh, she dozed off. So she orders the chicken. Never got the text. Never got the phone call. The instructions were call my cell phone when you're at the door so you don't pound on the door.
1: All right, so hold on.
0: She never got the call. She dozed off. She fell asleep.
1: The guy has his cell phone in his hand. Did he try to call her?
0: I don't know.
1: And she left him hanging and he's out there for 15 minutes?
0: I don't know.
2: No.
0: So the next morning she wakes up, opens the front door, and there's a bag of Popeye's chicken and it's all smashed and trampled on at the front door of her house. So she says that she throws the food in the garbage, confused why it was flat, then checked her doorbell camera to see what happened, and sure enough, the Uber Eats guy is smashing the food in the bag with his feet. The footage showed the courier snapping a picture of the bag, then kicking and smashing it before storming off back to his vehicle.
1: Yeah, but how long was he out there trying to call her? Like she requested.
0: Yeah, maybe she fell asleep and didn't even hear the phone ring. Maybe she had the phone on vibrate. Wasn't enough to wake her up.
1: If you tell the Uber Eats guy to call you at 3 a.m. and you doze off, you deserve stomp food. I side with the guy.
0: Yeah, that's crazy. The actions obviously got a very poor rating applied to the Uber Eats driver.
1: I'd give her a poor rating.
0: Filed a complaint with Uber Eats, but never received a response. How do you not get a response if you contact Uber? I've never used Uber Eats, so I wouldn't even know.
1: Listen.
0: You know, I Michelle, you know, with my American Express card,
2: right.
0: I not only get the Uber ride credit, but every once in a while, we do get an Uber Eats food credit that shows up.
2: Well, then you should use it and try it out.
0: I've never used it. I leave it on the table, you know?
1: Yeah. Sure, one of your kids will pilfer it from you.
0: That is nuts. All right, that's number one. That's, you know, Uber Lyft story number one. All right, this is a DoorDash story, right? A video of a DoorDash driver picking up a dropped smoothie and then scooping it all back with his hands into the cup has come to light. Look at Michelle's face. Andrew, get Michelle's camera.
2: That is just
0: disgusting. Yeah. Ooh. Look at Bailey's face, too.
1: What drop-off service was it?
2: DoorDash.
0: This was DoorDash. A video of a DoorDash driver picking up a dropped smoothie with his bare hands and delivering it to the customers gone viral. We don't know the exact source of the video, when it happened, where it happened, but there are millions of views now. In the surveillance video, the delivery person in a white crew neck, you know, I wish it were a quarter zip. Are you watching the video?
2: Yes.
0: Yeah. It's disgusting. Yeah. So the dude's wearing a white crew neck, appears to be casually walking with what appeared to be a yellow smoothie and another package. Suddenly, the smoothie falls to the ground, causing a yellow mess. Nearly immediately, the guy bends over, and he's scooping as much of the smoothie that's on the concrete doorstep or the walkway. He's trying to scoop as much of it off the freaking ground back into the cup with his bare hands. So not only you got this guy's hands, you got the dirtiness, the filth of the floor. Is that concrete? It looks like
1: it's a slab or a...
0: Yeah, like a slab. It looks like it's a mango smoothie or something because it's yellowish.
1: Yellow-orange.
0: Oh, yeah. My God. And then he's scooping. He's like using his hand like a shovel to scoop it back into the cup.
3: Imagine drinking the full smoothie, walking out, and just seeing like some of it on the floor.
1: Or tasting like grit particles in your smoothie. I'm like, this isn't that smooth.
0: That is grotesque. We don't know where it happened, but the video is going viral. Michelle just watched it. Yeah, if you want to see the video, just do a quick Google search for DoorDash driver drops smoothie, scoops it with a hand. If you want to see this, that's disgusting.
1: I'm not a food delivery service guy myself.
0: Yes,
1: but I see it all the time when I go to places and they'll have stuff ready for carry out. I don't understand people ordering drinks. It's one thing to get the meal, but they order the drink, too. By the time the drink gets to you, half of it's ice. It's melted. It's not what it's supposed to be. And the droppability factor is so much higher.
2: Right.
0: That's number two. You ready for number three?
1: Am I ever?
0: Oh, this is a rough one. This happened right here in Florida. We know the details on this. A Florida Lyft driver is accused of using AI to make damage appear and a mess appear in the back of his Lyft to then add a surcharge to a rider's account on Lyft. This is crazy. This is down in Fort Myers area. A Florida man said his teen daughters were falsely accused of leaving a mess in a Lyft, which led to a $75 damage fee. And it turns out that the guy used AI to create completely bogus damage in the back of his Lyft, of his vehicle. The father received a fraud alert from his bank for the damage fee because it was out of the realm. You know, suddenly here comes a Lyft charge for $75. So he gets a fraud alert from his bank and was sent a photo showing spilled fries and a drink in the back seat as proof. His daughters insisted they didn't have any food in the car with them.
1: Yeah.
0: And then they said, oh, look, There's the little Google Gemini logo in the right bottom corner of the photo.
1: Oh, the little watermark.
0: The little watermark showing that it was a Google Gemini AI-generated photo. Holy frig.
1: I didn't think of that.
0: Indicating that it was altered by AI, artificial intelligence. Tell you what, this guy's not AI. He's not a... He's an artificial idiot, is what he is.
1: See, that's a good joke right there.
0: Artificial idiot?
1: Yeah.
0: Yeah. If you're not paying attention to this, you know, you're getting charged $75, and it can add up.
1: I mean, how many people just let it go? Do you check your debit card for every transaction?
0: When the family highlighted the logo to a Lyft representative, the company acknowledged that the image was AI-generated, apologized, and threw the driver off the app so the driver can't drive for Lyft anymore.
2: Wow. But yeah, Fester, the only reason they noticed it probably was because they got the fraud alert.
1: Yeah.
2: Right?
1: I mean, listen, $75 is not nothing, but for a lot of people it comes in and out of the account, you don't really notice it.
2: But probably not.
1: Wow. How many times has he gotten away with it?
2: Yeah.
0: Lyft released a statement.
4: Here at Lyft, we find this action deplorable, and this driver does not represent the standards of our company.
0: No, it's hear ye, hear ye. So, Lyft released a statement, which is exactly what Fester just said.
4: We find this, he doesn't represent the morals of the obligation.
0: All right, here's the actual statement. Lyft takes damage disputes seriously.
1: Really, like I said it.
4: Lyft takes damage disputes seriously.
1: I mean, anytime the company issues a statement, it's just like, wah, wah, wah, wah, wah, wah, wah.
0: Well, let me read the freaking statement.
4: Okay.
0: Lyft takes damage disputes seriously and reviews each matter based on the available information. We have reviewed the rider's concerns, offered reimbursement, unpaired the rider and the driver, and addressed the matter directly with the driver. Wait a minute.
1: He's still on the platform.
0: Hold on a minute.
1: They unpaired the two, so she'll never deal with him again.
0: The statement doesn't jibe with what the earlier story said, that they deplatformed the guy.
4: Here at Lyft, we take this very seriously, but not as seriously as MJ thinks we should.
0: We just unpaired the driver with this person so they'll never get each other again, but we'll leave the driver on the Lyft platform in order to scam somebody else.
1: We should get a job at Lyft Promotions and make these formal statements for them.
0: You know what? We ought to get a job, and then we doctor our own photos like a giant pile of like horse turds in the back of the seat of the Lyft.
4: Yep, I'm sorry, sir. You left 86 pounds of horse crap just in the back of the car.
0: Oh, man.
4: $75.
0: Hey, folks, I want to thank all of our listeners. The latest Nielsen radio ratings came out yesterday, and the MJ Morning Show, number one.
1: What?
0: In Morning Drive again. So this is April 2026, and at number one with an 11 share, persons 25 to 54, the money demo, the MJ Morning Show is number one, and that puts us about 2.5 points. Is that right? About 2.5? Yeah, we're about 2.5 points ahead of number two.
1: About two and a half points?
0: Yeah. In the weekly, we were 4 points ahead on Monday. And then, so we're number one for the month. So that means the MJ Morning Show has been number one in the Morning Drive radio ratings, according to Nielsen, for February, March, and now April. So 3 months in a row now. And then we were number one for most of the months last year. So we continue to be on a good trajectory. Thank you, folks. We appreciate all the listeners. But listen, who knows? Next month, we could suck a bag of dog biscuits.
1: Boy, am I glad you said biscuits. I'm just glad you said biscuits.
0: Yeah.
1: The MJ Morning Show spread was 2 points. Looks like they went over with 2.5 points.
0: Hey, I want to go to phones. I want to go to phones on something. I read a story regarding the stuff that people have decided they're not going to buy anymore because the price is just too bleeping high.
1: Oh, yeah, it's me and car insurance.
0: Well,
1: I'm kidding.
0: I feel like
1: I'm not really kidding.
0: I feel like I'm in the movie.
2: I know you're not.
0: Remember the movie Used Cars? You ever see that?
1: Yeah.
0: Because these prices are too effing high. So for instance, $6 for fries. Have you seen how expensive just French fries have gotten? The cheapest thing in the world, it's a freaking sliced potato fried in oil. And French fries are like $5-6. So that's an example. Person says, I'm not buying French fries anymore. $6. I'm not buying concert tickets anymore. $400. And there's a whole list. This is a whole thread on Reddit that I saw based on an article. And it just, people are just complaining about things that they're not buying anymore because the price is just too high. And I thought maybe we'd go to phones on this. So Bailey, you were about to say something, or I saw that you were making the move to utter a response.
3: I went to Taco Bell for the first time ever last week.
0: Really?
3: Ever. I've never been to Taco Bell ever. And my roommate's like, I really want Taco Bell. And I was like, I'll go. I spent $20 at Taco Bell for like a couple tacos, where that's equivalent to a salad at like Sweetgreen. So I was like, why would I be getting Taco Bell when I could go get Sweetgreen?
0: Even then, I like Sweetgreen. We went to Sweetgreen a couple times up in the city, up in New York. But you know, even that, like, that's a lot of money for a salad. $20 for a salad.
3: But Taco Bell?
0: Yeah,
1: yeah. All so, fast.
0: Hold on. What exactly did you get at Taco Bell?
3: I got two of the, it starts with a C, like two different chicken tacos.
1: Right. Cantina.
3: Cantina chicken tacos.
1: Cantina chicken tacos.
0: Right.
3: A chicken quesadilla. And then
0: you're a slob. You're a piggy.
1: How are you not 400 pounds?
0: Hold on.
1: Two, oh my God.
0: What are the name of the tacos?
1: The Cantina tacos?
0: How do you know the names of this stuff?
1: I have the menu memorized.
0: Apparently so.
1: Okay? I mean, I'm the quickest guy through the drive-thru.
0: Two Cantina chicken tacos.
3: Yes.
0: A quesadilla.
3: And a Crunchwrap Supreme.
0: A what?
3: A Crunchwrap Supreme.
1: A Crunchwrap Supreme. She made that one word. And a Crunchwrap Supreme.
0: What you ate all of that? Yes. What kind of gluttonous slob are you?
1: Did you wash it down with a Baja Blast Mountain Dew?
3: Tried my roommates of that, but I just got a Diet Coke to bounce it off.
1: But still, but AJ, you think about it, the drink is like $3 or $4. The tacos are $3 or $4 each. Before you know it, you're up, you're knocking on $20.
0: I remember a Taco Bell taco was like 89 cents. Remember,
3: right.
0: An original crunchy taco was like 89 cents. What is going on here?
1: We got somebody coming in.
0: Wait a sec.
1: So I waited for her part to be over, so she's getting...
0: 20 minutes ago, you gave Bailey your wallet, and then she walks back in with a Burger King bag.
1: Yeah, Marilyn dropped something off. Remember Marilyn was here a couple weeks
0: ago?
1: Did
0: she drop off breakfast? No. Sandwiches?
1: She dropped off more
0: prizes?
1: She dropped off plastic Star Wars toys for Speedy.
0: Right. And now, wait a minute. Now we have another guest?
1: Yes.
0: Bailey just ran out with Fester's key card to let someone else into the building.
1: Yeah.
0: All right. Here's what I want to do. I want to go to phones. I want to ask the question, what have you stopped buying because it's too expensive? Man, where are you going, Michelle?
2: She's, I'm not going anywhere.
1: You're talking.
2: Just keep talking. You're talking.
0: We're taking your headphones off and making the move to, like, leave.
1: She's okay. She's getting our spare pair of headphones for our
0: guest. I want to know, because of prices going through the roof, what have you stopped buying? 800-990-1047. So the example. I'm not buying $6 fries anymore.
1: No.
0: That's according to a Reddit poster. I'm not buying $400 concert tickets. What has gotten way too expensive that you are not buying it anymore? Listen, the spread here could be vast. I mean, as far as the variety of things.
1: Oh, yeah.
0: Right, call us up. What have you stopped buying because it's just too freaking expensive? The prices are just too freaking high. 800-990-1047. That's 800-990-1047. That is the number to get in. All right, Andrew is screening calls. Get him on hold. Oh, we already have one on hold. So what have you stopped buying because the price is just out of control? 800-990-1047. Let's see what variety we have in play here.
1: I'm trying to think. I mean, right. So far, the example we gave between the fries and Bailey's story about Taco Bell, fast food has all but eliminated themselves out of a possibility. They really are expensive.
0: Rich in Palm Harbor. Rich, hi, you're on the MJ Morning Show.
5: Hey, good morning, MJ. How are you doing today?
0: We're doing
5: this
0: well.
5: One's going to hit home.
0: Yeah.
5: This one's going to hit home to you.
0: What?
5: Pizza.
2: Oh.
5: Pizza.
0: Like, wait a minute. What in regard to pizza is too bleeping high?
5: There's places I would go, not a lot, but occasionally, depending on where I was traveling through,
0: okay,
5: to get a couple of slices of pizza, right? Like we all do.
0: Yep.
5: I refused to pay $4.50 for a slice of regular cheese pizza.
0: You know, you get up to, for instance, if you're up in New York City, you know, some of these really, really good elevated slices, they are, you know, $4, $4.25, $4.50. You know, there used to be a time, there was a time where the pizza slice used to track the Subway fare. So, you know, Subway was $1.25. The pizza slice was $1.25. But the Subway now is, I think, $3. And, you know, pizzas.
1: Right.
0: And let me just give a tip here. Avoid the $1.50 pizza slice places.
1: Why the hell did you have to mention pizza, sir? Now he's talking about pizza a thousand miles away.
0: Rich, I got you.
1: Yeah, thanks, Rich.
0: No, Rich, but I got you loud and clear.
1: I think I disagree with Rich.
0: I will pay for good pizza.
1: The pizza combo, the two slices and a Coke, is about a $8 to $10 lunch these days. And
0: is that two slices and a drink?
1: Two slices, right. And they're usually pretty big slices.
0: All right.
1: But a whole pie, I think, is on the more reasonable side, $20, $18 to $24 for a whole pie.
0: Yeah.
1: That's, you know, to feed a, you know, family of three or four.
0: Rich, thanks for the call. I appreciate it.
1: Or so, one me.
0: What is too expensive that you're now not buying it? Let's grab Mike in Newport Richey. Mike, you're on the MJ Morning Show.
6: Hey, good morning, guys. Nice job. A lot of people drink coffee, right? But I'm more of an energy drink type of guy.
0: Yeah.
6: And I tell you what, energy drinks by cans, like $3 now. But I used to drink, you know, a little bit of C4 for a while. But, you know, I said, you know what, too expensive. So I actually cut back my caffeine, and I moved over to like one of those little ice, sparkling ice, you know. So I don't think that you guys drink a lot of
0: energy. I don't. You realize that energy drinks are not good for you.
6: That is correct.
0: You know, the sugar, the caffeine, I mean, it's just, you know, it's story after story. It's doctor after doctor, expert after expert, nutritionist after nutritionist, that these energy drinks are just horrific for your health.
6: Yeah, you're correct on that. So it's actually helped my health.
0: It has. Look at that.
1: Look at you.
0: They've priced themselves out of the market for you, but it's actually helping your health.
6: You are so good. Hey, you guys have a great day.
0: Mike, you know, you have a good day.
6: Thanks, guys.
0: Bye-bye.
1: All right.
0: Cheryl in Tampa. Cheryl, what has gotten too outrageously expensive that you're done buying it?
7: I am done buying Chinese food. And the thing is that we're a family of four. And just once a week, you know, I'm tired from working all week. I want one meal where we just, you know, go out somewhere and buy something. And Chinese food went from like $40 for the four of us, maybe like $10 a plate, to the last, like 2 weeks ago, $80 for four meals and some extra egg rolls. And this is with no drink. And I'm like, why would I pay $80? I'm over here in New Tampa on Bruce B. Downs.
0: But you get free fortune cookie.
1: But here's the thing. You're right. I remember when like the meals were like $8.90.
0: Yeah.
1: $8.95.
0: This is exactly where I was about to go, Fester.
1: $8.95 was the price. If I wanted to order a General Tso's chicken, it was $8.95. And it just seems like now it's like $14.95 or $12.95.
0: Or $16.95.
1: Yeah. Or something. Yeah. And you don't get more.
0: It's not just Chinese food. It's the food prices just going up every. Look, we got the $6 freaking French fries. I got Bailey at Taco Bell. And she's got a car payment at Taco Bell, essentially.
1: She's missing her car payment.
7: MJ, my daughter wants to tell you hi. She's 9.
0: Oh, please.
7: Say hi, MJ. Hi.
0: Hey, 9-year-old daughter. What is your name?
8: I'm Marielle.
1: Marielle. Well, Marielle, have a wonderful day.
0: Okay, well, Marielle. Yes, go ahead.
8: I like hearing you on the radio in the morning.
0: Oh, that's lovely. And I like hearing you on our radio in the morning as well. But guess what, Marielle? No Chinese food for you. Too expensive.
1: Yeah.
0: All right.
7: Yeah.
1: Oh, man. Hey, the last fortune cookie you had.
0: That was it.
1: If the fortune said this will be the last time you order from this restaurant, that would have been crazy.
0: All right, thanks guys. Thanks for listening.
7: All right, bye-bye.
0: All right, so now we got Chinese. We have pizza, energy drinks, Chinese.
1: I mean, it seems food-centric.
0: In all fairness, food prices are just going up. Because, listen, the costs that the restaurants are paying for their food supplies are going through the roof.
1: I mean, I can't not buy gas. I can't not buy utilities. I can't not buy meth. I mean, there's a couple of things I need.
2: Okay. Did you look at the list that's in the article?
0: Yeah, I mean,
2: because there are other things that's... Fester's pointing out everybody's calling in about food,
0: yeah.
2: But some people have given up like the subscriptions to streaming services.
1: Right. Yeah.
2: Maybe they pare that down. Dating app subscriptions. Yeah. People are like not doing that now because those could be $30 a month, it says.
0: Let me grab line five, which is Harry in Tarpon Springs, who has a non-food item. Hello, Harry.
9: Good morning from Tarpon Springs. How you doing?
0: Going fine here. Go ahead.
9: Yeah, what I quit buying, or my family basically, we quit going to the movies. You know, movie theaters. We wait for things to come out on pay-per-view and like.
1: I mean,
0: and even streaming. Netflix, it seems every other month, Netflix is raising the streaming costs.
1: But to your point, movie tickets are what? $15-$16 each?
3: $22.
9: Yeah, over 20 on the average. But what I find amazing is they make you buy the tickets ahead of time, you know, online.
2: Yes.
9: You pick out your tickets.
0: Yep.
9: And then they call it they charge you a convenience fee.
0: Yeah, that's just a racket to jam up the price and that's just a extra money maker. That's just a profit center. And I hate that. A convenience fee.
1: Dude, here's what you do though. You listening? Here's what you do. Once you get to the theater, you go to the trash and you pull out somebody's popcorn container and somebody's drink and you bring it back up to the front and you say, yeah, I'd like a refill in the popcorn, and they give you a whole new bag, and then you say, oh, and I dropped my cup, can I get a refill in the Coke and get a new cup, and they give you a new cup. And so you get essentially all of your concessions for free. So I'll pay, $18 a ticket to see, some movie out there.
9: That will work for large.
1: Yeah.
9: Always, or the refillable bucket.
1: Yeah.
0: Always a racket with Fester. Dude, always some kind of scam.
1: Listen, I'm here for the people. Yeah. Look, screw the movie companies. You want me to go see Mandalorian next weekend for $20 each?
2: Yes.
1: I'm getting free popcorn whether you like it or not.
0: Okay. Harry, thanks for the call. But also, Fester, you realize that the movie theaters cannot keep their doors open, pay the rent, the insurance, the employees. They can't, the property taxes.
1: Absolutely.
0: They can't pay it on the movie tickets alone.
1: Right.
0: And they don't keep all that money. The movie companies get...
2: it's about a 50-50 split.
0: Yeah, but like the first week, the movie company gets a bigger split. Then the second week, the theater keeps more. And I believe that's sort of the way it works. But it's the concession prices that are high, but that keeps the movie theater open in order for them to pay their bills and remain in business.
1: And the movie theaters are free to make all the money they want off of every other schmuck.
0: Yeah, but the convenience fee, we're going to let you buy your ticket online. The convenience fee. Yeah, we're making it convenient for you, so we're charging you. But if you go to the box office and just buy it from the schlub in the box office, there's no convenience fee.
1: Dude, the movie theater I go to is like 100 yards away from the dollar store. That's where I'm stopping.
0: Because when you get there, it's going to be very inconvenient when you're the first row going, with your head cranked up.
1: If you would have paid the convenience fee, sir, you'd have better seats.
0: All right, back to phones. How about, it's Dominic in Brandon. Dominic, you're on the MJ Morning Show. What have you stopped paying for because it's just too expensive?
10: I'd say a bag of chips at the grocery store.
0: Yeah, you know what? We had a story about Lay's potato chips and the Lay's brands that the sales for like Fritos and Doritos and Lay's chips, that the prices had gone so high that it started to negatively affect sales. And remember we had an item like a month or two ago that
1: Walmart told Frito-Lay, roll back your prices.
0: Right, exactly. And it took too long. Like, how did Frito-Lay not understand that, prices are going up and our sales are going down? Why did it take them so long to react? And you're right. Walmart had to tell Frito-Lay, hey, Jack Wagons, the chips are $7-$8 a bag now. People aren't buying them. So then...
10: Well, that's how they...
11: That's like when they do the BOGO sale. They always just jack up the price, and then they're like, oh, you get one for free, but then you just jack up the price to cost more.
1: So, all right. So,
0: hey, thanks for the call.
1: I buy my chip. I love potato chips. And as far as I'm concerned, potato chips are its own food group. I buy the potato chips at Aldi, which are about $2.25 a bag.
2: Okay.
1: When you look at the Publix BOGO, they're $4.50 a bag, but when it's buy one, get one free, they break down to be $2.25 each.
2: Okay.
1: So that's a pretty good value.
2: Right.
1: But to buy I will never buy a potato chip unless it's on sale.
2: Right.
1: No matter what. Doesn't matter.
2: What about the cereal? Because you said the other day.
1: I only buy cereal if it's BOGO.
0: Oh, okay. Yeah.
2: Cereal. The cereal's another one on the list that people are saying. Like, I'm looking at the picture now. $7.99 for a box of cereal. Like
0: Cap'n Crunch or Corn Flakes. I mean, the cereal prices are out of control.
1: But if you, again, if it's a buy one, get one free, you quickly break down the cost per item.
2: Okay. All right,
1: I'll pay $3.25, $3.50 a box.
0: Before I go back to phones, and hang on, phones are loaded on this. I'll go back to phones in a second. Speaking of chips, I don't want to get far away from the chips. Have you ever heard of a brand of chips called Brad's plant-based chips?
1: I don't eat plant-based anything unless it's a plant.
0: Hang on a minute. The California Department of Public Health said multiple Brad's plant-based crunchy kale, salad snack, and veggie chips sold at major retailers are being recalled. There's a California health warning going out because their chips tested positive for elevated levels of thallium.
1: What's that?
0: I think it's a heavy metal.
1: Is that on the periodic table?
0: It is, thallium. I think it's a periodic table, TH. Look for thallium. I think that's a heavy metal like arsenic.
1: It's TI.
0: Okay, it is. It's TI?
1: TI, it's number 81 on the periodic table, the number.
0: Well, what's titanium? What's titanium?
1: Titanium
0: is TI.
1: Is TI is two TIs?
0: No, there's not two TIs.
1: I'm telling you.
0: Titanium's TI.
1: Maybe one's a capital. I don't know.
0: No, you misspelled thallium. Thallium,
1: T-H-A-L-L-I-U-M. I-U-M. Thallium, I think I spelled it right. Thallium.
2: TI.
1: It's TI capital.
0: How could it... It's TL.
1: Oh, it's TL.
0: It's TL.
1: That's
0: lowercase L. That's
1: that has always
0: you
1: pissed
0: off.
1: Me off about the alphabet.
0: You know what?
1: The lowercase L looks just like an I. That's screwed up.
0: L's are tricks. It's big, or the I or the upper, confusing the uppercase I for an L.
1: Right. Andrew, thank you for explaining that to me. I'm such a clod.
0: So, officials identified products as Brad's Crunchy Kale Original, Vampire Killer, Cheese It Up, Nacho, and Radical Ranch flavors, along with Brad's Balsamic Ranch Salad snacks. All frigged up with thallium.
1: Can I tell you what thallium is? It's a soft, silvery white heavy metal.
0: It's a heavy metal.
1: That is highly toxic to humans.
0: toxic. And we've got them in the chips.
1: Woohoo!
0: Yes! We're the heavy metal of chips. Like Slayer.
1: Because.
0: We're the Slayer of chips. Heavy metal, baby.
1: Because it is both colorless. It is colorless and tasteless.
0: Wow.
1: It has historically been known as the poisoner's poison.
2: The poisoner's poison?
0: Oh, I like that. So if you're a poisoner, that's your poison because it's easy to
1: tasteless?
0: Mask.
1: It's
0: Watch when
1: it's colorless.
0: When Michelle tries to rid me, she's gonna order some thallium.
1: Is that a job still? A poisoner?
0: Let me go back to phones. I'm a poisoner.
12: I'm a poisoner.
0: Yeah.
12: Have a sip.
0: What's your favorite band?
12: Poison.
0: Yeah. Talk dirty to me.
12: I love those guys.
0: Or Catch Me, I'm Falling.
12: What is that? Is that Pretty Poison?
2: Your
12: Poison?
2: Singing is terrible.
0: Pretty Poison.
1: Oh,
0: exactly.
1: How about that?
0: Yeah.
1: I didn't know that.
0: All right. Laura in Spring Hill. So what have you stopped buying? Because the prices are too freaking high. Oh my God! Can you? Are you? Hold on! Are you in an EF4 tornado? What?
1: Roll your window up.
0: She's got her head outside the window like a dog on I-4.
13: I'm sorry.
0: All right, go ahead.
13: No, coffee and energy drinks. I mean, when it comes to that, it's the same price as a gallon of gas. So, what's more important, that or my gas?
0: You do away with, what does it cost to go to Starbucks? Is it like $10 for like a latte, schmatte, crache?
1: A crache is really expensive. That's the really big size.
0: Thank you, Laura. Appreciate it. All right, let me go through these quickly. We're loaded. James in Clearwater, what have you stopped buying because it's too expensive?
14: Good morning, the Fantastic Four on the MJ Morning Show. Yes, sir. You know what? I'm on board with Fester. I tried the generic Pop-Tarts, so, you know, I'm looking for generic brands to try to save money.
1: Yeah, I got to tell you.
0: Listen, Michelle and Fester say that the Walmart Great Value Pop-Tarts are better than the Kellogg's Pop-Tarts.
2: Absolutely.
1: Yeah.
14: Yeah, I like them. I mean, I buy them. I look for just about everything I can find generic to save a few bucks.
1: Yeah, with the exception of possibly breakfast cereal, which I love,
0: yep.
1: I think I have no issues with any Great Value branded product.
0: James, thanks for the kind words. Thanks for calling in. Let's grab Marilyn. Marilyn, you're on the MJ Morning Show from West Chase. Go.
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0: For 6 months, right?
15: Yes.
0: All right. Thank you, Marilyn. Appreciate the call. We're getting a wide swath now. Let's grab, no more calls after I finish up. Kevin, Erica, Riggs, Dylan, and Jay. We'll grab these calls, then we got to move on. Kevin in Fort Meade. Hello, Kevin in Fort Meade. Are you for or against the data center, Kevin?
16: Against.
0: Yeah, again, yeah, that data center, man, that's going to suck your electricity and water dry. It's going to suck your blood dry like a giant vampire. So, Kevin, go ahead. What do you say?
16: I said hopefully it doesn't because hopefully it doesn't come in.
1: Yeah. That's right. Yeah, all right. Hopefully it's avoided.
0: All right. Well, Kevin, what have you stopped buying?
16: Five Guys Burgers and Fries.
0: You know what? It's a good product, but Michelle, what have I commented?
2: It's expensive. Yeah. It could be $20 or $30, depending on how many milkshakes Julian gets.
0: Michelle, you and Julian got a burger, you got an order of fries, and Julian got a milkshake, and I think it was like $30.
2: Right.
0: And it was like one milkshake.
16: Well, there's one other thing, too.
0: What at?
16: You used to be able to get extra cheese on a burger for no additional cost because all the toppings are free. Now they're charging for it.
2: Yeah. Oh, wow.
1: Whoa.
16: The higher price.
0: Yeah, listen.
1: Whoa.
0: The food costs are going through the roof. And listen, the five, they got to split. Dude, they got to split the profits five ways.
1: All five guys.
0: Five guys.
1: Plus the silent investor.
0: So it should be six guys. All right. Erica.
17: I need my cut.
0: Hey, funny thing about Five Guys, and I think we've told this story. Years ago when they first opened up, the owner of like the local Tampa franchises, he recognized me and, oh yeah, MJ Morning Show. And listen, I think Five Guys does a good job. It's a good product.
1: Yes.
0: Right? And I say to the guy, you need milkshakes. And what do you say, Michelle?
2: Nope, that's not in the business model. That's not in the plan, and we'll never have milkshakes.
0: He said, "We'll never."
2: Ever.
0: I was like, "Listen, you need burger, fries, and milkshakes. You need a good milkshake. Never, there'll never be milkshakes." What does Five Guys have now?
2: Milkshakes.
1: At the time, he spoke his truth.
0: Yeah, because that was the core. Yes, he's a franchisee, and he's got to follow what they're doing. I would have just brought in my own milkshakes. Been screw like, the Five Guys.
1: Been Ray Kroc, the old milkshake salesman.
0: You give me trouble, it's going to be three guys before you know it. I'll run two over in the parking lot.
1: Whack two of you sons of bitches.
0: I'll Joe Pesci them. All right, quickly. Erica, what have you stopped buying?
18: Makeup.
0: Oh.
2: That's so on the list.
18: If you want a decent mascara, you're going to be paying anywhere from like $30 to sometimes $75, which is absolutely ridiculous just for one thing on your eyelashes.
2: Mm. Yep.
18: But Pamela Anderson made it cool, so I don't feel so bad. She she quit wearing makeup and is all over the internet with no makeup. Yeah. And I'm like, oh, well, cool. We'll all just run around like Pam Ann.
17: Hey, is there a rumor that Tom Cruise has hooked up with Pam Anderson?
1: No, Pam Anderson is dating the other action movie, Liam Neeson.
17: No. There's a new rumor
18: Liam
17: that
18: had a fling with her.
17: Yeah, there's a new rumor that Tom Cruise and Pam Anderson are hanging out.
18: Are you there?
17: Yeah, yes. I am. Yeah. Thanks for the call, Erica.
2: I totally agree with her. And the mascara is one of my biggest pet peeves with, the makeup situation. And I refuse to pay anything more than like $15 or $18 a tube because it's gone right away. I just order mine on Amazon. I just find something I like that's, looks like it's a good quality, has a lot of good reviews. $15. That way, if it's, done in 3 months, it's done.
17: You know, Michelle?
2: Yeah.
17: Maybe you're born with it. Or maybe it's Maybelline.
1: Yeah, maybe it's all that money she spends on it.
17: All right, three more calls. Riggs, love the name. Riggs, you're on the MJ Morning Show in Clearwater.
19: Hey, MJ, how you doing? This is Riggs. That's my original name.
17: I love it. All right, what did you stop buying because the price is too freaking high?
19: I got railroaded pretty good. I'm going to stop buying replacement wheels for sliding glass doors. I thought it was going to be like $75 after I got him down to from $1,000 to $500. I thought I was getting a good deal. But
17: Riggs, I have never replaced rollers on sliding glass doors. What are you doing to these things?
1: Do you have sliding glass doors? Hello? I mean, eventually they wear out. Riggs, can you hear us?
19: Right. Yeah. Now I can hear you. Yeah.
1: Yeah. All right. Yeah, eventually.
17: Do you have sliding glass doors?
1: Well, no, but they've
17: oh, you're a sliding glass door wheelie expert.
1: Right, my mother-in-law has a wall of sliding glass doors that you can open up the whole thing and it comes all the way back. And if you need those wheels replaced, it's a big job, but it's a home services job. Right. It's not like you can go to the quickie mart.
19: It took them like an hour to do it.
1: Right. Oh,
19: so now they charge what my attorney charges. $500 an hour.
1: Hey, I'll tell you now. You're paying for the expertise, not the time.
17: Right. All right. So what are you going to do? You're not going to put new when your wheels wear out and your sliding glass doors, you're done with it. It's just going to sound like
1: he's just going to brick over it.
17: Yeah. You know what? Good idea. just seal it. Weld them shut. Hey, thanks for the call, Riggs. Appreciate it. Two more. Dylan J. Then we move on. Hello, Dylan. Wesley Chapel. You're on the MJ Morning Show.
20: So I've stopped going places because of how much parking costs.
17: Oh, stop going places because of parking charges. All right.
1: What are you talking about? I mean, specifically. Like, I went to a concert this weekend, and parking was $20, right? Which I thought was high reasonable.
17: Hey, Dylan, can you hear Fester?
1: Yeah. Can you hear me? I went to the Willie Nelson concert, and parking a couple of blocks away from the Bayfront Sound was like $20. And I've gone to Bucks games or the BTS concert where I expected to pay for parking. But
17: what about the people who have houses off of Himes, and they're charging like $50 to park in their yard? I'll tell you what. If you let me drive over your flower beds and shrubs, I'll pay you $50.
1: I don't know if
17: I want to ram your front porch with a rental car. I'll pay you $50 to park it for a Bucks game.
1: I want to put this rental car in your living room. You want me and your friend? I have a thing about parking in people's yards.
17: I want to do a scene right out of Song Sung Blue. All right. Hey, Dylan, can you hear us?
20: Yeah.
17: All right. Just checking.
1: He's the third guy in a row who has said something about hearing us.
17: Can you hear us? Yeah. All right. Last call. Jay in Brooksville. Jay, did I see that something new is coming to Brooksville?
1: Mouthwash.
17: I don't know. Something. It's toothpaste. Jay, you're on the MJ Morning Show. Hi.
21: I don't know. Good morning. Welcome, y'all.
17: All right. So what have you stopped buying? Last call on this because it's just too freaking high.
21: Yeah, it's out of control, isn't it? I gave up toilet paper.
17: Okay. Right.
1: Perfect.
21: No. You could go onto Amazon and buy bidets. Hook a bidet up.
1: Yep. You sit there all bidet.
21: Good to go. Scrub You know, depending on your water pressure, you got to be a little careful because a wash turns into an enema like real quick.
17: Oh, yeah. All right.
1: All right. Thank you. Thank you for holding. That
17: thanks,
1: was worth it.
17: Thanks, Jay. All right.
1: So have you seen the video of the social media influencer? I don't know if she's Amish or just like really, really weird, but her family doesn't use toilet paper.
2: No.
1: And she uses like a rag on a stick.
2: Stop it.
1: And a knife.
2: Fester.
17: What?
1: Yeah. They don't.
17: What do you mean a knife?
1: Okay.
2: So you're making this up.
1: I think they don't flush for like a week. That's what it is. And they like...
17: Your story is shifting by the moment here.
1: I gotta find her. I've seen her a couple of times. I gotta find her.
17: They have a rag on a stick, they have a knife, or they don't flush. What is it?
1: They use like a communal rag and a knife to break up material. So it... I gotta find a social media person. But yeah, it's a thing. If you know what I'm talking about, message me.
17: Where are you seeing this?
1: I see her on Instagram. She has a whole page, and it's usually her in her bathroom, and there's like a wicker basket on top of her.
17: There's an Amish woman who has an Instagram page where she's not wiping her butt?
2: Yes.
1: Yeah. What'd you find, Michelle? I haven't looked it up yet.
2: She gained viral attention on social media by detailing the strict plumbing-free realities of her upbringing, including outhouse usage and the custom of reusing bathwater across multiple family members.
1: Yes. And then, she's standing there in front, in front of her commode. It's all done in her bathroom. And there's like a basket with like a rag just tied to a branch.
17: I'm getting nauseated.
2: I'm looking at her Instagram right now. I'm going to try to find that one for MJ.
1: Then there's like a little baby machete in there to chop, chop, chop, chop.
17: All right, that's enough. Thank you, Fester.
1: You're welcome.
17: Appreciate it. All right, moving along. Exercise, something Fester knows nothing about.
1: I have stopped doing exercise because of the cost.
2: something on the list that people didn't mention was getting their hair cut, or like if you go to a stylist and you're getting like a color or whatever.
1: I mean, candy bars weren't mentioned, but just the impulse item lane, candy bars are like $2.50-$3 now. We go out, we stopped buying drinks when we go out. We went to a pizzeria last week.
17: Hey, kids, I'm going to dehydrate you. No drinks for you. Have you have some kidney failure.
1: But if you get water or something with a drink, we went to a pizzeria that I've been wanting to go to, and we went, and it was all right. I'm not going to tell you where it is because it didn't meet MJ approval. I can tell you that right now. But we're there. We're sitting down. We're eating. The pizza was $22.
2: Right.
1: Right? Okay. That's well in line. And we ordered the four drinks. The drinks were $4.99 each. We spent $20
17: on drinks.
1: We get the kids don't get it. I'll drink like 18 glasses of it, but the kids don't get a refill or anything.
17: They don't even finish the first one, probably.
1: So I'm thinking, you don't plan on spending $50 on a pizza.
17: A couple of things here. The Special Forces Week. Michelle, are you and Julian, after the show, really going to brave the downtown Tampa maniacal traffic for the Special Forces demo from noon to 1 in downtown Tampa?
2: I think I'm looking forward.
17: What is it? It's behind the convention center, right? Is that it?
2: Right.
17: On the water behind the...
2: I'm looking forward to the traffic more than the show itself.
17: I don't care about the Special Forces. I want to be gridlocked. Gridlock week.
2: Julian and I have a plan.
1: I mean, if you go down to Gasparilla, there's bad traffic. Yeah. If you go to a Bucks game or a Rays game, there's traffic. Right.
17: And then Michelle and this is like whacked out day for you guys. And then this morning, they get up at 3 a.m. to watch the series finale of The Boys.
2: Yeah, it was great. I don't want to say too much, but it was good.
17: All right, so they woke up in the middle of the night because the Boys, the series finale, the TV show, which I can't stand it. That show makes me uncomfortable, but Michelle's clearly sick and twisted.
2: I am sick and twisted. That's why you married me.
17: Yeah, okay, great. All right. Is he on hold?
1: Who is it?
17: Captain Dylan Hubbard. You know Hubbard's Marine?
1: Yeah, man.
17: Big operation. Captain Dylan, welcome to the MJ Morning Show.
4: Hey, thanks for having me on. I appreciate it. How are you guys?
17: I think we met years ago when I used to be at the other radio company on Gandy, right?
4: Yeah. I've still blessed to be a part of their operation.
17: Yeah, so look, I know that we've met in the past. Captain, the reason why I want to have you on, is this true that visitors to like the Tampa Bay area that want to go fishing or get on a fishing charter, and that's big business. People visit Tampa, Clearwater, St. Pete.
1: It's going on a fishing trip.
17: Fishing charter.
1: Absolutely.
17: Hold it. Is it true that they want to potentially make visitors that want to go on a fishing charter or fish off a pier or whatever, that they have to go to the DMV to get a fishing license?
4: It sounds illogical, but right now that is true for now.
17: What the living... people come in from Akron, Ohio to spend their money in Clearwater? They want to go on a fishing charter? You got to go wait at the DMV for 3 hours to get a fishing license?
4: Not fishing charter. So in the state of Florida, if you're a saltwater fishing guide, you have to buy a charter license.
17: Gotcha.
4: And that
17: okay.
4: covers your guests.
17: All right, gotcha.
4: So when you're fishing with us at Hubbard's Marina, you're covered under our license. So technically, this doesn't affect my business.
17: All right, so what visitors have to go to DMV if this passes to get a fishing license?
4: Well, first of all, it's already passed. This is already a thing.
17: Oh,
4: they did this overnight back at the end of 2025.
17: Oh,
4: so we've been
17: God.
4: Dealing with this for about 6 months.
17: What the?
4: But the good news is we've got it overturned, and it should by June 1st, this should be solved. I got that information late last night.
17: Oh, wow.
4: Which was we got it done, hopefully. But essentially, if you went fishing with us, you don't need a license. But if you want to fish from shore, you need a license. So if you want to fish from shore, from the beach, you would need a license as an out-of-state resident. And right now, if you're an out-of-state resident looking for a 3 or 7 day license, the only way to get one is at one of the select retailers, which are very few and far between because the state makes it so difficult. Or you go to the DMV, and it's just asinine.
17: All right, but it looks like this is going to be gone in a couple of days, in a week or so.
4: Yes.
17: Oh, geez.
4: So I've been working with FWC trying to get this overturned, and they basically ignored us and said, deal with it. So I started reaching out. Yeah. So I started reaching out, and with the grassroots movement, we got the attention of the state Senate and the state House, and I was talking to some folks in the upper echelon of our state leadership, and they assured me they had a meeting, and they were told by June 1st, FWC will be overturning this.
17: That's nuts.
5: Dylan, I saw your post on social media about how you are no longer working with or cooperating with FWC inspectors, and I'm like, okay, shots fired from Dylan.
17: All right, let's go. Hey, don't mess with Captain Dylan Hubbard.
4: Yeah, if it's not right, we're going to stand up against it. And I don't personally think anybody should sit idly by and watch a government agency subvert policy. They're not allowed to change a license fee. They don't have that authority.
17: Yeah.
4: And they were essentially doing that by not allowing people to buy these 3 and 7 day licenses online. So I don't like government corruption, and I wasn't going to stand by and let it happen.
5: Good for you,
17: Dylan,
5: man.
17: Thank you, buddy. Thanks for coming on the MJ Morning Show. I appreciate it.
5: Well, MJ, tell him the big news.
17: What's the big news?
5: Hey, Dylan, you ready for the big news? MJ has never been on a fishing charter before.
17: Yes, I have.
5: No, you haven't. Not at John's Pass. You haven't been on a local 5-hour fishing trip.
17: I was out of Fort Pierce one time. I was when I lived over there.
5: I don't know if that counts.
17: But listen, Hey, Dylan, I don't know what happened to them, but ask Michelle. Every weekend for how many years was I on that kind of sort of six pack? That kind of sort of six pack scuba boat out of John's Pass I don't know what happened to them. Did you know the kind of sort of the six pack scuba? Did you know Ed and Carolyn?
4: They ring a bell, and I've seen the boat before, but I am not familiar with what's happened.
17: Yeah, they've been gone for maybe 20 years. I don't know what happened to them. I hope they're okay. But man, I did umpteen dives. I've got like 500 dives out in the Gulf, you know, over the
4: That's
17: years.
4: Awesome.
17: Hey, Dylan, thank you, buddy.
4: We work with some great dive companies. When you're ready, give me a call. Don't forget, if you're too busy to go fishing, MJ, you're just too darn busy.
5: That's right, man.
17: Thank you, Dylan.
4: See you guys.
17: Dylan Hubbard from Hubbard's Marina at John's Pass. So, I mean, a long time staple. Aren't they running one of the ferries or something? I think they're involved. I should ask them that.
5: I don't know what they're doing with the ferries.
17: When we get back, it is 8:54 at the MJ Morning Show. When we return, it's the 9 o'clock hour. How would you like a $100,000 job? I'm going to tell you, when we get back, I'm going to tell you how to get a $100,000 a year, six-figure job. If this has caught your attention, first up, 100 grand job for you. You're not going to believe this. And it's next on the MJ Morning Show. Oh, Fessa, I was about to ask you about exercise. We got a lot of stuff. Oh, the stage car crashes? We got a lot of crap. In minutes, next. Don't move. 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
2: 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Back in a minute.
3: 75 north at the Skyway St. Pete rest area. Still has the left lane blocked. Traffic is backed up all the way to 75. And it's stop and go. Delays could be over an hour. We also now have an accident on 275 north at US 41. And on 75 south at State Road 64, which is backed up to 275. And the crash on the veteran southbound at Early. Keeping you updated on Schreiner. 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

0: New Rejoiner music you'll hear in rotation. Rob Duncan, that's the instrumental version. Themes from the short-lived TV series Terriers, really? Which I'm obsessed with that song, Gunfight Epiphany. All right, so I got an email that I got to address, all right? First, though, I got to tell you about this job. This is would you like a $100,000 a year job? Six-figure job. Look at Bailey. Bailey just graduated University of Tampa. She's got no job just yet.
1: Yeah, she's all ears.
0: Are you ready?
2: Sign me up.
0: Are you ready? Enormous minimum salary that New York City hotel cleaners will now earn due to a new union contract. The housekeepers are going to make at least $100,000 a year. Is that amazing?
1: Good for them.
0: I can get you a job at the Hilton.
1: So does every housekeeper make $100,000? Because I've stayed in some dumps in Manhattan.
0: New York City hotel cleaners are expecting an enormous minimum salary bump after a new union contract was reached. An annual salary of at least $100,000.
1: What was the salary?
0: Is set to be implemented for New York City hotel cleaners after the labor agreement between the Hotel and Gaming Trades Council and the Hotel Association in New York is finalized. Yeah, this is a game changer for the working people in the city. Housekeepers are the backbone of New York's hospitality industry. They deserve pay that reflects the true cost of living. So, you know that $495 a night hotel room that's already way too much?
1: I got good news for you.
0: $1,295 a night. We got to pay the housekeepers.
1: At what point?
0: $100,000 a year.
1: At what point does the city price itself out of rooms?
0: Man, AI. AI is going to make your bed. That's a lot of money. I mean, that's a lot of money. And listen, hotel rates are out of control. You know, Michelle found that actually, I don't want to give it away, but Michelle found a really good rate. We stayed in a place in Manhattan 2 weekends ago.
1: Yeah, it was a hostel.
0: It was not a hostel. Listen, you're getting hostile with me right now. I'm gonna have none of this.
1: You shared a bathroom with a kid from Yugoslavia.
0: No, I didn't.
2: He did not.
1: Backpacking across the country.
0: He crapped on the floor. All right, so an 8-year contract was agreed upon. Wages will increase by more than 50% for workers.
1: Wow.
0: 50%. So the annual salary of at least $100,000 will be implemented for New York City hotel cleaners after the labor agreement is finalized, I think early next week.
1: So
0: that's incredible. 100 grand.
1: I'm not the best with percentages. A 50% increase means they're making somewhere in the 60s now, and another third would be half of 60. So that would be a 50% increase?
0: Yeah.
1: Oof. Okay.
0: Close. Wow.
1: That's a lot of money.
0: I've got an email I need to share. I'm saddened.
1: Oh, no.
0: Yeah, I'm saddened.
1: Do you need a hug?
0: I got an email, and the subject line was Journey Concert. Good morning, MJ. I purchased tickets to see Journey the day before they went on sale to the general public, thanks to Citibank. Picked the best seats in the house. Gave the tickets to my husband for Christmas. Coincidentally, the concert was on our 22nd wedding anniversary, May 15th, 2026. Journey was my first love. Started listening to them in the late 1970s, sitting in my mother's basement in Michigan, singing at the top of my lungs to every song. Any way you want it, that's the... But I told our son that I bought Journey tickets for Dad for Christmas. He said, are you guys sure you really bought those for Dad, knowing I was the bigger fan? During our drive to the concert Friday night, my husband started feeling unwell. Long story short, we left the concert after about the fourth song.
2: Ooh.
0: We sat out in the concession area drinking water, contemplating what our next move should be. I suggested we go to the first aid office to get him checked out, and they suggested to go to the hospital right away. They took my husband to the hospital via ambulance. Holy crap. You're ambulanced out of the freaking Journey concert. And due to my husband's persistence, they allowed me to go with him. What was supposed to be a super magical concert for our wedding anniversary turned out spending the night at St. Joseph's Hospital. Well, TGH is a lot closer. Why didn't they go to TGH? I don't know. Anyway, my husband is fine, thank God, and he was discharged early the next morning. Kudos to the first aid staff at Benchmark Arena. They contacted the city of Tampa to make sure that our car would not be towed from the Cumberland parking ramp. Listening to your show talking about the Journey concert literally put me to tears. It felt like I was there just by listening to all of your stories and what each of you had to say. You especially got me when you started talking that Journey's Filipino Steve Perry left the crowd sing the first couple of lines of Just a Small Town Girl.
1: In her email, she called him Filipino Steve Perry?
0: She does.
1: Okay.
0: I'm driving to work still crying, knowing that I missed the concert of a lifetime. Thank you for all of the details of the concert. You made me feel like I was still there, even though it breaks my heart, knowing that they will never be back in our town. You filled a void. Well, that's what we do. We're the void fillers. It's the Void Filler Morning Show.
1: I've been telling women that for 35 years.
0: Lots of friends and family asked both of us over the weekend how the concert was, since my husband is a very private man, especially about anything health-related. We fibbed to everyone and stated that the concert was great, even though we only heard a few songs. Thank God they played Stone in Love for their second song, as that is my favorite Journey song.
1: I didn't know she wrote a novella.
0: I enjoy listening to your show every morning.
1: Hold on, could she have put this in ChatGPT and asked to condense it a little bit?
0: I enjoy listening to your show every morning on my commute to work. God bless you.
1: This email is longer than the ambulance ride.
0: Oh, my God. Have a fantastic day.
1: Oh, okay. Woo.
0: Woo. Wait a minute. There are two encores. All right, let me go to page.
1: All right, husband's okay, right?
0: He's okay. I don't know what the ailment was, but you know, they kept him overnight. We need to contact Filipino Steve Perry and have them invited to another show in another city.
2: Yes. Maybe a private show.
0: Yeah, maybe. I mean, maybe they. You know what? Maybe they can fly back to Tampa.
2: Right.
0: And what are you doing?
1: Let's invite him to the Filipino restaurant that you guys like.
2: Yes.
0: Oh, the Lucky Tiger?
1: Yes.
0: The Lucky Tigre.
1: We'll go there and we'll play a cassette.
0: Walking down the boulevard.
1: So I will say,
0: perfume.
1: I'm on YouTube right now.
0: Born and raised in South Detroit.
1: Somebody posted the entire concert, full show.
2: Wow.
1: And it looks like it's a handheld, I don't know if it's a phone or a camera, but Journey at Benchmark Arena, May 15th, 2026, the full show in 4K.
0: Holy crap.
1: And you see like people's heads bobbing around.
0: Man, this is a bootleg.
1: Yeah. This is a pretty good bootleg. This is the best concert bootleg I think I've ever seen.
0: Wow. All right, fast forward and let me get some lyrics here. Yeah, let me take control. I know where to find songs. hang on, where's my mouse? I can't. Don't touch it.
1: I'm not.
0: Stop touching the mouse. Now, what's going on? I think my mouse is dead.
1: You have like three mice over there.
0: Hang on. Oh, here. I got it now. All right, hang on now.
1: What do you call multiple mouses? Mice, right?
0: Yeah, I think so.
1: MJ has like three mice controls.
0: All right, I'm gonna go to the very end of the concert. And
1: I'd like to shout out MJ.
0: Their last song was Any Way You Want It.
1: That's gotta be it.
0: Yeah, let me find. Oh, yeah. You know what this is, right?
1: Yeah.
0: This is Separate Ways. Oh, yeah. You know what? We ought to just send her the link to this.
1: Let's do that.
0: Yeah.
1: This is as good as being
0: here. I will. I'll send her the link. I'm sorry your husband almost died. But here's a link to the show. Oh, yeah.
1: I mean,
3: If I pull my recliner all the way up to my 85-inch TV and I play this, it's like I'm there.
0: Oh, yeah.
3: In more comfortable seats.
0: This is amazing. I wonder if this is going to get pulled.
3: I hope not.
0: This could get yanked.
4: Wasn't AMC going to do concerts in the theaters?
2: Yeah. Maybe they can do that.
0: Oh, yeah.
2: Maybe they can attend one of those.
3: I mean, it sucks that the husband felt ill the day of the concert.
0: I was impressed with Filipino Steve Perry. I mean, he's really good.
3: Look at this purple swirl on the back screen that looks like Pepto-Bismol.
0: They had all kinds of crazy effects. Hang on. Then they go right into the final song, which is Any Way You Want It.
3: Okay, here we go. Listen.
1: Let's just listen to the whole thing.
0: Here it is. Journey from last Friday night. Da-da!
3: And if you listen, you can hear Michelle screaming.
0: Here we go. And... man, how'd they record this?
3: I mean, were they holding like a gimbal? It's relatively steady.
0: It seems to be maybe on a gimbal or something.
3: Or because you can see motion. It's not on a tripod, but it's a pretty good...
0: The guy who did this walked with a limp. He used a gimbal.
3: Dude, if you have a hollow leg, you could probably smuggle all kinds of things in that stadium.
0: Anyway, man, I wonder if this is going to get yanked out. It's the whole freaking concert in 4K. How'd you find this?
3: I typed in a couple of search terms like Journey Concert Tampa, and it was the first thing that came up.
0: Wow. That's amazing.
3: I typed in Journey Concert Tampa, and the first, you know how because Google defers or trips to like YouTube videos sometimes? Yeah. The first link was it.
0: There's a fraud that's going on nationwide, and I first saw a really egregious one. Did you ever see the woman that was driving on a road, like either in Queens or like Long Island, and she's just driving and suddenly the car in front of her swerves into her lane and just slams on the brakes, causing her to rear end the car? It's a staged accident. Are you familiar with these?
3: Yes.
0: Where people are staging these accidents for insurance. I mean, total outright fraud. But there was a crazy one which has popped up in my feed even numerous times over the last couple of years. Woman's driving, and she's got clear road. Luckily, she had a dash cam, and it captures a car like in the lane next to her, swerve right into her lane and slam on the brakes, and she plows into their car because they locked it up. They just hit the brakes, causing her to smash into it. And then she's like on the phone with her husband. Oh, my God, you're not going to believe it. They caught it all on dash cam. Anyway, the individual, and then they got out of their car. Like four people get out of the car. They're all holding their necks and everything.
3: Oh,
0: and
3: yeah.
0: The whole shebang.
3: Really hamming it up.
0: They were busted. They were all arrested. It was all captured on dash cam. Well, guess what? We've got a situation here in Florida. These are happening where people stage phony car crashes. This is part of the reason why our insurance rates are through the freaking roof. Why things are out of control. Five suspects arrested earlier this week after staged motor vehicle collisions, these crashes, they had a racket going on, according to Blaise Ingoglia, the Florida chief financial officer. They launched an investigation following a tip from an insurance company regarding suspicious vehicular incidents. And the CFO for the state reports that two of the suspects were involved in a car accident involving a vehicle that collided into a tree. Evidence gathered during the investigation helped them obtain confessions from the suspects. The accident was staged, pre-planned. Three other suspects were employed at a physical therapy clinic in Miami. Anyway.
3: So it was a whole scam. Yeah. You get the physical therapy work, listen, you get this, you milk all the money.
0: Dude, this is the tip of the iceberg. You got to be. These are happening all over the country, all over the state, where they're faking accidents. Somebody in front of you will slam on their brakes, completely causing the accident, and then trying to get you on the hook for rear-ending them, and for them, trying to milk your insurance company. So it was good to see five people. I want to thank Jesse. Jesse sent me a story. It's just the story is 7 years old. people will send me links.
3: I often get a lot of text messages from the listeners,
1: And a lot of times they'll send a story link, which is a great story.
4: Right. Yeah.
1: But it happened years and years ago.
0: Well, I'm getting two things these days. And I don't want to dissuade people. There are plenty of listeners that are sending me fresh, good stories.
1: No, I want to dissuade people from... Look at the date first, people.
0: Hang on. The bulk of the stuff that people send me via email or direct message on my Instagram, the bulk of it is current good stuff.
1: Yeah, but if you want to be a pseudo-radio show producer, you got to look at the date.
0: In most cases, I've already seen the story because, well, that's what I do for a living.
1: Right.
0: However, thank you. I do appreciate it. But people send me... old stories occasionally. I'm about to share one with you. Or the other thing lately, people are sending me these completely phony stories from the Dude Humor Report. You know, woman in bathtub on skates with a makeshift sail cruising down I-95 in Miami. It's not a real story. It's a phony story. And anything from Dude Humor is completely erroneous and made up.
1: It's like sending us something from The Onion.
0: That's what it is.
1: You know, it's just a different version.
0: So Jesse sends me this. A burglary suspect threw his own feces at a Miami judge, and then the jury acquitted him. This is a real story. This is from the Miami Herald. So a Miami criminal trial was delayed briefly Friday when the accused man defecated and then threw the feces inside the courtroom, hitting the judge.
4: Gross.
0: Hit the judge with his fudge.
4: Oh.
1: Judge Fudge. Is there a judge named Fudge?
4: No, but there's an attorney named Fudge.
0: We know the Fudges. We know the Fudges. Good friends of ours. All right, so I then look at the date. It's June 23rd, 2019 from the Miami Herald.
4: What?
0: Jesse, thanks for the story. Yeah, Jesse sent me a 7-year-old story.
4: Well, maybe that's because this was before you were back.
0: Oh, that's right. It was.
4: So they were thinking like you hadn't seen it.
0: Yeah, this was a good year and 3-4 months before we got back. But no, I think they thought it was a fresh current story. I thought they thought it was a fresh feces story. But it's not. It's from 2019.
1: So there's an English rock band named Happy Mondays, and they have a song
0: called Judge Fudge.
1: That's great.
4: No way.
0: Yeah, I'm looking at it on YouTube right now.
1: I'll listen to it later.
0: Happy Mondays. So the band's name is Happy Mondays, and the song is Judge Fudge.
1: I have a lot of questions.
0: Yeah.
1: Mostly about the fudge.
0: Hey, listen to this. You order an urn from Amazon. First of all, who orders an urn on Amazon?
1: People order everything from Amazon.
0: Yeah, let me check. I'm going to go to my app right now.
1: I mean, what, you'll see how many urns Amazon have? I'm sure they have a billion of them.
0: Trying to earn a living here.
1: You go to these, funeral places.
0: Yeah, hang on. I'm on Amazon right now. I'm searching for an urn. Oh, yeah.
1: Yeah, I mean,
0: $74.97. That same urn at a funeral home is $7,000. It's $74 on Amazon.
1: Look at how nice some of these are.
0: Large handcrafted urn for ashes, adult male and female. What? It makes a difference. What?
1: One has a wang.
0: Yeah. I'll take the wang urn.
1: Look at this nice urn here. A little cross on it. You can have it inscribed.
0: Urns on Amazon, $59.99, $69.99, $74.97. Oh, there's all kinds of urns. Here's a nice like stainless steel one. A pewter, $72.89. Oh, there's all kinds of, man, I had no idea. I'm scrolling and scrolling. It's like Urn City on Amazon.
1: I'd be happy to spend eternity on my daughter's living room shelf in this urn.
0: All right, check this out.
4: Stop.
0: What?
1: I have friends. I have friends.
0: Yeah? I got news for you.
1: And they have.
0: I don't think you're gonna make it to your daughter-in-law's.
1: No, I didn't say daughter.
4: No, he didn't say daughter.
1: I said daughter.
0: Oh, what'd you say?
1: I'm going to get cremated and be on Hadley's bookshelf or something.
4: Right. That's what he said.
0: Oh, okay. Yeah. All right. I misunderstood. All right, so listen to this.
4: Professor, you have friends?
1: I have friends who have a disproportionate amount of family ashes in their house.
0: Really?
1: Like in every room.
4: Yeah.
1: It's a fairly good sized house. It's like three sitting areas.
0: That's morbid.
1: And it's like, Aunt Gertie,
0: That's macabre.
1: Great uncle.
0: Yeah.
1: And
4: interesting.
1: There's little pictures of him. Yeah.
4: No. Beer. On the urn?
1: Oh, like at the base of the urn.
0: What's the name of your friend that has urns all over the house with relatives' ashes?
1: Not getting into it, but it might be Mike.
0: That's twisted, man. Yeah. All right, so listen to this. Welcome. Come in. Family orders an urn from Amazon. The urn shows up, and it's pre-ashed.
3: That means somebody returned it.
0: Yes, with a relative's ashes in the urn. Holy crap. A grieving family says an urn they ordered online to honor their grandfather's memory arrived with somebody else's ashes already inside, prompting confusion, frustration, and a search for answers, according to ABC 7 Los Angeles Eyewitness News. They tried to contact the company after the morbid mix-up. They said it felt like they weren't getting an appropriate response. The family ordered several urns through Amazon after their grandfather passed away and was cremated, but when they inspected one of the urns, they made the gruesome discovery somebody else's cremains were inside. Oh, man.
3: I'm fascinated by how many urns are on Amazon. I'm sorry.
0: I have no idea. I was fascinated a minute ago.
3: I'm looking at this one. MJ, this would be beautiful for
0: me. I don't have enough time to scroll. It'd be the rest of the show. I'm scrolling.
3: I'm completely distracted by the amount.
0: Scrolling.
3: And the high reviews. I want to see who doesn't give it a 5-star review. Here, Grandma's ashes fell out and spilled all over the floor. 1-star.
0: We had to use a dustbuster to clean up Grandma's ashes after they,
3: one
0: after
3: star.
0: They fell out of the urn. Oh, man, this is terrible. Would they return the urn? And I don't know if they'll ever be able to really figure. So what about a family or somebody that they return the urn and then, hey, where's Grandpa? What? Oh, my God, we returned the Grandpa to the Whole Foods return desk.
2: Did they have like a couple of urns and then they returned the wrong one?
0: But you know what they were doing? They were ordering a whole bunch of urns to get a whole bunch of them to see which one they like best. And then they're gonna return all the other urns.
2: Yeah.
3: It sounds like my wife shopping for outfits.
0: This is crazy.
3: Order 6 outfits, return 4 of them.
0: 9:24 at the MJ Morning Show. When we return, it's the final chunk of the MJ Morning Show. I've got some news about X. Now, X, you know, formerly Twitter, is a platform that I've abandoned. I don't use it anymore. I mean, I'm still have an active account. I just don't use it.
3: Oh, you don't know what you're missing.
0: Oh, we've got the cake story.
3: Cake?
0: Oh, I got a baker caker story. Hey, you got to hear what happened here. Oh, we've got a gummy worms issue with Trader Joe's. The crazy cake. We got all kinds of stuff. Final segment, MJ Morning Show is next. You don't want to miss the final segment because it's just dense with great material that I got to get on before we shut the show down. So the last segment is always, I think, one of my favorite of the day. And it's next here on the MJ Morning Show on Q105, 104.7 FM. 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
5: Still very long delays on 275 North across the Skyway because of the accident at the St. Pete rest area. The left lane's still blocked. Traffic is backed up to US 41. In Tampa, an accident on the Veterans southbound at Hillsborough Avenue. The left shoulder is blocked. 94 West and 275 South both slow through the junction. Keeping you updated, I'm Schreiner. 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

0: 9:34 at the MJ Morning Show. MJ, Fester, Michelle, Bailey, the intern in post-graduation. So I had problems originally getting you in as an intern. What if Big Scary Ron finds out that you're not even enrolled in college anymore?
1: I mean, who's going to tell him, honestly?
0: I'm not telling.
1: Yeah, I'm not going to say a word.
0: I'm not telling. Then we, got a Fester guest in today. Hey, yes. We'll get to that
1: in a few minutes.
0: A couple of things here on the MJ Morning Show. Michelle, when's the last time you saw me on Twitter or X?
2: Oh, gosh. Years now?
0: Hang on, the app is still on my phone. Let me see if it's even still. Let me see if it's still active.
1: Are you self logged into it still, where it goes to your account?
0: Oh yeah, I am. Yeah, I am logged in. I clicked on my profile. I've got more followers on Twitter or on X than I do on Instagram. I've got 35,500 followers on Twitter, and I've abandoned the platform,
1: which is a shame because
0: the last post was April 1st of 2025. 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It's my last post.
1: You're missing out.
0: No, I'm not. No,
2: what?
1: I love X.
0: Yeah, well, I don't have time for all this stuff.
1: Oh yeah,
0: yeah. Plus the platform, you know, definitely after Musk bought it, it kind of
1: went to hell.
0: It did.
1: That's when it got good.
0: Thank you. All right. So follow. I gotta at least get to my 30,000. If you're, you know what? Can I get like 1,500 new followers right now? I know I usually ask for just one. I need 1,500 new followers right now. When I do this, if I really do a heavy hit or a heavy plea, I might get 50. So I don't think I'm going to get 1,500. No, but I'm trying to get to 30,000 on Instagram. I'm at like 28,490 or something. All right. So if you don't follow me on Instagram, hit me up, Certified MJ Radio. Give me an Instagram follow right now, Certified MJ Radio. All right. The reason why I'm bringing up X is, X accounts are limited to 50 posts a day and 200 replies a day unless you now pay for a blue check mark. All right. Who the hell has time to post 50 freaking X posts a day?
1: All right, so that sounds...
0: Actually, I think I know of somebody.
1: Yeah, I know a couple of people.
0: Michelle just gave me a look.
1: But a lot of...
0: Might be at 1,600.
1: A lot of news agencies, you know, like ABC News. They put...
0: I don't think they put 50 up a day.
1: They put a lot out.
2: If there's something going on, I think that there is a tendency for them to public... You know, they would do several within the hour.
1: There are people who are of the belief that to live tweet an event is a thing, which I never really understood that.
2: Right.
1: You know, and I just don't. But, you know,
0: I understand the concept. Live
1: tweeting an event I can watch the event?
0: Or if something is breaking, then, and it's not available. But
1: that's breaking news.
0: Right.
2: Right.
1: But imagine if you were live tweeting the Journey concert.
0: All right.
1: Oh, Filipino Steve Perry looks really good with his white hair. Oh,
2: he does popcorn. Look really good. With
1: the popcorn's really fresh at this arena.
0: When did
1: arena.
0: He go? Is that? Did he dye that, or is that? No, has it turned gray?
2: I think that's his natural.
0: How
2: color.
0: Old is Filipino Steve Perry?
2: He's a little older than you think, by the way.
1: He's like 104, and you know,
0: no, he's not. How old is Filipino Steve
2: 58.
0: Perry?
2: 58.
0: What?
2: Yes,
0: Steve Filipino.
2: Yeah, I meant to tell you that
0: Arnell
2: Piñata
0: is 58.
1: Are you surprised?
0: He looks great for 58.
2: You know what?
0: Well, you know that Neil Sean. He's like 73.
2: You know what? I just have one thing to say.
0: What at?
2: Mahakita.
1: That means...
2: Arnell.
0: What does that mean in Filipino?
1: That means take me, Arnell.
2: And have not your way exactly. With
0: me. Hey, Arnell. Any way you want it, that's the way you need it. That's, any way you want it.
1: That's what it means. She said any way you want it in Filipino to Arnell.
2: Look, that dude is hot, and he can run around that stage. That's Arnell. All I got to say.
0: Yeah, he looks like a giant lumpia up there.
2: Stop. You look like a lumpia, please.
1: MJ looks like an Oompa Loompa.
0: An Oompa Loompia.
1: Filipino Oompa Loompa.
0: We got to get back to the Lucky Tigre.
2: We do. That was delicious.
0: Yeah, the Lucky Tigre or Lucky Tiger is on, are they on Howard or Armenia? It's one of the two.
2: I forget.
0: Yeah, what's the one that goes up? What's
2: I just
0: the one
2: know that goes north?
0: Is that the...
1: They're on one of them. They're on North Howard.
0: They're on Howard.
1: 1901 North Howard.
0: Yeah, the Lucky Tigre. Great Filipino food.
2: But back to the X.
0: Yes.
2: Is it limiting your initial post and then also the comments? Because then can't you comment on posts after that? Like, I really don't use it.
0: Well, here's it. You were previously able to post 2,400 posts a day. How can you possibly physically do that?
1: I mean, there are whole departments that are...
0: Like I said, I think I know somebody that does it in the middle of the night.
1: Dude, he built his own platform. Right. He doesn't use that crap-ass
0: right. Anyway, so if you care, I thought that was interesting. Hey, a baker.
1: President Trump. Michelle's like, who is he talking about?
2: I obviously am not following this drama.
0: A baker made a $600 cake for a customer's boyfriend for his birthday. This happened in Louisiana. The same day as the cake was going to be given to the boyfriend, the woman found out that he was cheating on her, a philanderer. So the Louisiana baker helped the client get revenge, setting the $600 cake on fire.
3: Well, here in Louisiana, when you order a birthday cake, it's meant with the best of intentions. But if you out putting your willy in other places, we don't look too kindly upon that. I done help put that cake on fire.
0: Hey, coworkers, my client found her boyfriend had cheated on her the same day that she was supposed to come pick up his big-ass birthday cake. This is according to Julie Fridella, a baker and business coach based in New Orleans.
3: Well, you know, we made a big old $600 king cake. We put a little baby Jesus on one side of it. For good luck.
0: The philanderer named Jonathan had reportedly ordered a $600 almond cake, a popular Louisiana flavor.
3: Ooh, I love the almond down here.
0: Meant to feed 75 people. While the cheater designed it, the client footed the bill. So Fridella reportedly did what she asked. That meant cooking up a way to extract revenge. They put the cake outside, doused it in an accelerant, and lit the freaking thing on fire. You know what they said?
3: What the hell?
4: Oh, Lord Jesus, it's a fire.
3: And it smelled delicious.
0: Yeah, how about that?
3: Well, 4 blocks around, everybody smell almond cake burning downhill. They know not to cheat.
0: Anyway, so that's the burning cake. You've heard of the burning bush, that's the burning cake.
3: Well, the burning bush means something completely different down here in Louisiana.
0: Yeah, that's another reason why she's angry, because of the burning bush. He's been philandering.
3: I'll make a cake.
0: That's why there's a burning bush right now, because he was philandering.
3: Go Tigers.
0: Yeah, go down to the clinic.
3: Yo.
0: Yeah. All right, Trader Joe's. They've got some new gummy worms.
1: Do they?
0: I guess so.
1: I gotta go. I love gummy
0: worms. Well, apparently they will get you to go.
1: What are they, like X-Lax stuff?
0: Yeah. So, no. Yeah. Well, then it's not. People are saying that the amount of fiber in the new Trader Joe's gummy worms, it's like somebody put a Metamucil beer bong down your throat.
1: Are they candy?
0: Yeah, well,
1: poop supplements?
0: No, listen to this. Trader Joe's is now an unexpected laxative stop, apparently, for some shoppers. The grocery store that people love, and I like a lot of things about Trader Joe myself, they have a new sugar-free sweet and sour gummy worms, has 14 grams of fiber per 8 pieces, which is a single serving. And that amount is roughly half of the recommended daily value of, I guess, fiber intake. But they were just released. They just came out. They're not marketed as a fiber product. People start eating the brand new Trader Joe's gummy worms.
1: You eat the whole pack.
0: And all of a sudden, Trader poops.
1: When you look at the recommended serving, it's like,
0: Trader, I got to go.
1: 3 gummy worms. 2 gummy worms is the recommended serving.
2: Okay.
1: What you eat, that's the recommended serving. I was like 1 Oreo is the recommended serving.
0: To give you an example, they're not marketed as a fiber product, but there are like fiber gummies, like something called Mirafiber gummies.
1: Yeah, I thought I heard of that.
0: They have only 8 grams of fiber per four pieces. The Trader Joe's is like double the fiber, and it's just a candy.
3: We'll make you poop.
0: So people are like eating this thing, and all of a sudden they're like running to the toilet. So heads up. Listen, knock out your gummy sensation and fixation.
1: Knock everything out.
0: And the fact you're all backed up with one Trader Joe's product here.
1: I'm going to add these to the kids' diet, help everything smooth move along.
0: Hey, Andrew. Andrew, our producer in the booth. Andrew, turn on your microphone.
1: Is he asleep?
0: No, he's awake.
1: He's resting.
0: Andrew, okay. Are you aware of the new situation at your beloved Disney?
5: What situation are you referring to?
0: Oh, they're tightening rules.
5: At Disneyland.
0: Oh, well, I don't. Are you sure this is Disneyland?
1: If Andrew says it, I believe
0: it. But hold on. If it's happening at Disneyland, they're going to do it at Disney World. Why?
5: They do things differently at the Mouse House in California versus Disney World.
0: Yeah. Well, I'm sure that this is coming to Disney World if it has not already been implemented.
5: It's not.
0: Look at this. He knows everything. I can't run anything by him that's Disney related that he hasn't seen.
5: I don't have any pins with me.
0: Is your microphone on?
1: Yeah.
0: Okay.
1: Is it on the air or is it on the air?
0: We can't tell.
1: Okay.
0: So I think he's on the air. So Disney is cracking down on the obsessed fans and the trading of the bling. The bling refers to the pins. Hey, Andrew, are you like a Disney pin collector? Are you that crazed?
5: I don't know that I call myself crazed, but I do have a collection of pins.
0: You do?
5: I'm not actively going after sets and stuff, but I have some pins.
0: So here's the deal. Apparently, the park goers at Disneyland out in Anaheim, they're clogging up like certain areas of the park or benches. And some people are using the benches to lay out like boards and boards of their pins in order to like sell some, trade some. And Disney's like,
5: no selling any. No, that's not allowed.
0: Say it again.
5: They can't sell them. That's not allowed.
0: But they were. People were selling their pins. So some people were going to profit. Anyway, Disney has shut this down. Most people trade, right?
5: Yes.
0: But some people have sold these pins. Anyway, Disney is saying, hey, quit hogging up all the benches. You know, for your pin trading. I don't know. I mean, this kind of personifies the fandom, which has made them what they are today.
5: One thing you have to remember is the amount of space they have to work with in Anaheim is nothing compared to what they have here.
0: Yeah, Anaheim's like a third grade shoebox diorama.
1: It really is.
0: Yep. Versus, you know,
5: the size of San Francisco.
0: Yeah, anyway.
1: Whose castle is it in California? Is it like Sleeping Beauty's castle or?
5: Cinderella here. Might be Sleeping Beauty.
1: I don't really pay much attention
5: to Anaheim.
0: The castle in California is not as good as the castle at Lake Buena Vista. So,
3: yeah.
0: Michelle, what do you think about this TSA move? It's interesting.
2: It's very interesting.
0: The TSA in at least one location is allowing people. I got two TSA stories today. TSA story number one, the TSA is allowing passengers in, what is it, outside of Boston. Is it Framingham? Was it, Michelle?
2: Yes. Right.
1: Some yes. coming down in Massachusetts.
0: The TSA is allowing people to go to a different location to get screened. So this is bizarre. Is it an airport in Framingham, or is it just a facility?
2: No, I think it's going to be just a facility, like an off-site, you know, car rental place. But then you can go in, you'll be screened.
0: Right, so it's not an airport. You go to some place in Framingham, outside of Boston, and if you're flying out of Boston Logan, you go to this other location, you get screened there, then they allow you to get into your car on the honor system. No, I'm kidding. No, they put you on a bus. Because when I first heard this, I was like, what? You get screened somewhere else and you go to the Boston airport? They contain you, and once you're screened, they put you on a secure bus, and it's a $9 fee, and they bus you to the airport, and then you go right through, so you don't have to deal with security at Boston Logan.
2: At the airport.
1: So you're always within the control of
0: TSA
1: after you get checked. What's the problem with this?
0: I never said it was a problem. Oh, okay. I thought it was interesting.
1: You came off kind of huffy.
0: Oh, I came in hot on this? No, I have no problem with this. It's just...
3: A little bit.
0: No, but...
1: Okay.
0: So this is a new program. Is it...
2: I think at some airports it might be beneficial, like the Boston Logan Airport, I think, gets jammed up. Denver. But our airport, as Fester pointed out, you get screened out at the... Terminal versus a centralized screening. So Denver and Boston, where you have a centralized screening, this may make sense because it then will alleviate some of that.
1: What if they had like a TSA at airports, like before you leave the rent-a-car center?
2: Yes.
1: So they screen, you check in your rent-a-car, then you have your luggage, you get screened.
0: Well, because what percentage of people, it's probably, 10% of the people rent cars?
1: What percentage of the people go to this Framingham bus thing?
2: Right.
0: Well, that's the option. All right, so... I mean, this doesn't bother me.
1: All right.
2: Oh, thank goodness.
0: But listen, Tampa's a great airport.
2: Yes.
0: Tampa's, the best, as far as I'm concerned, on the planet. You know, Denver's is a bleep show. Boston Logan, though, I've never really had, we flew in and out of Boston. I kind of grew to like Boston. I thought it was decent.
1: All right. Your other TSA story?
0: All right, so, you hushing me along here?
1: Well, here's why, because you're running late, and you're going to short shift Phil.
0: I'm running out of time. Now the TSA is also quietly starting to let passengers bring their weed on the airplane. Yeah, if you are a legit medical marijuana user, and you've got the documentation, the TSA is allowing you to bring your weed on the plane. And previously, that was kind of off limits because remember, TSA is federal. States have individual medical and recreational marijuana use. However, the feds don't allow it. So it's sort of a big shift that the TSA is quietly letting people bring their medical marijuana on the airplane.
1: Saves me a lot of time from keistering it.
0: there you go. All right, a couple of celebrity things before we get out of here. Billy Joel is, I guess, trying to stick it to a filmmaker that's trying to do a Billy Joel biopic. And Billy Joel is saying no.
1: Well, wait till I'm dead?
0: No, he's saying that, no, you're not going to get the rights to my music. So a musical biopic chronicling the early years of Billy Joel called Billy and Me is going to move ahead, but without Billy Joel's blessing... John Ottman, who worked as an editor on Bohemian Rhapsody, the 2018 film, which was fantastic, is also worked on Michael, the Michael Jackson biopic. But Billy Joel does not want to, I guess he's not on board with the project. He's saying, nope, hey, try doing this without my music right.
1: Dude, I'll sing Piano Guy.
0: Why is he being nasty about it? I don't understand.
1: Yeah,
0: Billy Joel is not authorized or supported this project in any capacity. Any attempt to move forward without it would be both legally and professionally misguided. Man, Billy's trying to hose this guy. I don't know what he has against him.
1: He's looking for a check.
2: You know what? He must be a fan of the boys because they used his music in it, and they used his music in the series finale.
0: Billy Joel?
2: Oh, yeah.
0: What song did they use?
2: Piano Man.
0: Really?
1: Well.
2: Yeah.
0: Oh, look what we have here. Yeah, special guest in studio.
6: Fester, you are just so rude.
0: So this is Fester's friend, Phil.
1: Okay, hold on.
0: Yeah.
1: Friend is he's my friend because he's a listener who texts me all the time and makes songs mocking my cell phone. We don't like hang out on Tuesdays.
0: You're going to be driving out to Arcadia on the weekends and spending the night at his house. Of course, Phil, the listener, did this.

0: anyway, Phil, welcome to the MJ Morning Show studio. You got to hang out here for a little bit this morning.
1: Thank you.
0: Hopefully you enjoyed seeing how the magic... Well, you watch MJ TV all the time, right?
1: Yes.
2: This was his birthday wish.
3: Right.
0: Really?
3: Yes.
0: Hold on.
3: That's why he's here.
0: Today's your birthday.
1: Yeah.
0: Today is your birthday.
1: Yes, it is.
0: And your wish was to come hang in the MJ Morning Show studio.
1: Correct.
0: Well, Phil, happy birthday to you.
2: Happy birthday, Phil.
0: You smell like a zoo.
1: Don't use the monkey.
0: Yeah.
2: Hey, thanks for listening, Phil.
0: Phil, thank you, buddy. Happy birthday to you.
1: Thank you.
0: All right, we got to roll. Folks, have a great day. We'll see you back here tomorrow morning. MJ Morning Show on Q105, and let's be careful out there.
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15: 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Hey, I'm Meredith. Oh, welcome to your Wednesday. Hopefully I'll make it go by just a little bit faster with some music from the 80s and 90s. Let's get into it. It's happening now.

Q105, Tampa Bay's hits of the 80s, 90s, and more. Man, I actually did go see the lead singer of Train live, and I've seen Train as well. People should put more respect on their name. He can belt out any song. Van Halen, you name it. Journey, it's amazing. Here he is with Drops of Jupiter.

Do you like a good dad bod? I mean, it is beach season. I feel like it's beach season all the time here in the Tampa Bay area, but I'm telling you, I feel like it used to be a little bit more acceptable, but the much-hyped dad bod is now losing its grip on pop culture altogether. People are now favoring leaner, more athletic male bodies over softer physiques. Now, women, I guess guys still like a little bit more plumpness, especially around the thighs and the gut, but not for dudes, so watch out.

105. Hey, what's up? I'm Meredith. This is just a friendly reminder to wash your hands. This past weekend, we had a stomach bug in our house, and unfortunately, I didn't get it. And by that, I mean I wanted to lose 5 pounds. 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She just puked on me instead. Anyway, I didn't get it. But now at the radio station, there's a couple people with some stomach issues. So there's whatever's going on in the Tampa Bay area, a flu, norovirus, I don't know, stomach bug. Wash your hands, wash your hands, wash your hands.

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Tempe's hits the 80s, 90s, and more. Who doesn't like free food? Well, get this. Domino's is set to give away $1 million worth of pizza if the U.S. gets a red card at the World Cup. Now, this is one thing I can get on board with. Being naughty and getting free pizza, baby. No, maybe I'll actually watch World Cup just to see if I can get some free pizza. Not a big soccer fan, but, you know, free pizza's great.

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105. Well, you know, Taylor Swift is getting married soon, and I guess her massive fortune, that could mean that she ends up covering all the costs for Travis Kelce's living expenses after they get married. I guess it's just normal when one spouse is worth dramatically more money than the other. The prenups often state that the wealthier partner pays the couple's shared expenses. I had no idea, but I guess it makes sense. Does she really care? Probably not.

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Tampa Bay's hits of the 80s, 90s, and more. Now, just after 12 o'clock, I'll be passing out those Totally Tubular Festival tickets. That's right. Do you like Flock of Seagulls? So much more. Who doesn't love the 80s? That's what we're all about here on Q105. And I want to hook you up with a pair of tickets so you can bring back the good days and all the nostalgia. 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Be coming up here just after 12 o'clock on Q105.

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1: 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Let's get back to all the music from the 80s and 90s, and it's happening right now. Tampa

Totally Tubular Festival tickets I'm giving out right here, right now. All you have to do is text me the word festival to 800-990-1047 and you'll get hooked up with these Totally Tubular Festival tickets.

105, Tampa Bay's hits of the 80s, 90s, and more. Hey, what's up? I'm Meredith. Ooh, this one's got a sting for Brad Pitt. I'm still a Brad Pitt fan. I don't know if you guys don't like him anymore. It doesn't matter. I like hot people. So Angelina Jolie and Brad Pitt's daughter, Zahara, I believe is how you say her name, appears to have publicly dropped the Pitt from her last name. During her graduation ceremony is when it was most evident. They said her name was Zahara Marley Jolie. That's gonna sting a little

hitting the motels. And I've never seen these guys live. I can't wait to see the Escape Club. Totally Tubular Festival and all the concerts coming to Tampa Bay this summer, head to myq105.com/concerts.

Do we know what he's saying? I'm a salmon. We'll figure it out one day. It's Q105, Tampa Bay's hits of the 80s, 90s, and more. Hopefully your Wednesday is just rolling on by. Mine's kind of stagnant. 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Well,

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0: 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The Escape Club, The Producers, Flock of Seagulls, and The Motels. 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

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Oh man, Netflix roast of Kevin Hart drew 13.5 million viewers during the whole wake of its debut. That's pretty good. They said it was the number one show on Netflix. Although in comparison to Tom Brady's, he had like over 100

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Q105. It wasn't too long ago that it was actually affordable to buy tickets to go to a concert, okay? 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
1: 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Oh, I see it. You want some Journey, Aerosmith. I got you. Let's get into all the music from the 80s and 90s right here on Q105. Tampa Bay.

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0: 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If you missed the Roll with the Punches tour with Bryan Adams in Tampa, it's coming to Orlando August 5th. 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

Into Q105. I don't care what day of the week it is. I could eat pizza all day, every day. Well, there's a new survey. What is America's favorite pizza chain? What is it out of everybody? I'll tell you, the best tasting, and we voted for it, is none other than Pizza Hut. Yeah.

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305. So what do you think the most popular baby names were in Florida for this past year? Liam and Olivia. Same as last year.

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1: An accident involving a truck has the left lane blocked northbound 75 north of I-4. This is causing traffic delays back to MLK. In Tampa, traffic slow northbound 275 approaching Ashley, and there's a crash southbound 275 near West Shore. There's also an accident at Columbus and Himes, and the bridges are looking good.
2: Traffic brought to you by the aggressive attorneys, Winters and Yonker. 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

Benatar on Q105. If you missed that show when it came to Tampa with Bryan Adams, same tour, the Roll with the Punches tour is going to have another stop in Florida, this time at the Kia Center in Orlando if you're up for the road trip. That one's August 5th. 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
1: There's an accident in Tampa, southbound 275 near West Shore that's causing traffic delays back to I-4. There's slow traffic northbound 75 near I-4, and all lanes are blocked near 50th Street and Adamo. The Vets and the Selman look good this afternoon, and traffic slow crossing over the bridge on John's Pass. Traffic brought to you by the Aggressive Attorneys, Winters and Yonker. 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

Duran Duran. Simon Le Bon still got that attitude, man. They were saying, hey, would you want to play the Glastonbury Festival, big prestigious festival in the UK? Says, yeah, if we can headline it. Otherwise, not interested. Q105.

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2: The Totally Tubular Festival coming to St. Pete at Ferg's August 12th. It's going to be a fun night. A Flock of Seagulls, the Escape Club, Tommy Two Tone, Thomas Dolby, the guy who does She Blinded Me with Science. So many great 80s songs that night in St. Pete. Okay, five-letter word today. Your hint is there's a lot there. There's a lot there. First two letters I'll give you that are in the word are two E's, E and E. I'll give you the other three letters here in a couple minutes to work with. Q105.

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Five-letter word today. The three letters I haven't given you are D, S, and N. D, S, and N. Your hint again? There's a lot there. A few minutes left to text your guest. 800-990-1047.

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The answer was dense. If there's a lot there, it's dense, right? Happy to get it today. Too late to enter now, but we'll play again for those tickets tomorrow at 420 on Q102.

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1: Traffic's heavy in Tampa, northbound 275 approaching Sly. There's a crash near Bush Boulevard and Armenia. Traffic's heavy northbound 75 near I-4. And in St. Pete, there's delays. The Rays won this afternoon, but there's heavy traffic both directions of 275. Traffic brought to you by the Aggressive Attorneys, Winters and Yonker. I'm Kathy Davis on Q105.
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Poison, Q105. It's Gino. Brett Michaels from Poison was in Clearwater about a month ago, maybe two. But, you know, there were these rumors that Poison was never going to get back together again because Brett wanted all the money. Well, Brett, when he was on stage in Clearwater, said that's not true, and the band is going to tour probably next year. We'll see. Q105.

0: Q105 traffic, brought to you by the aggressive attorneys, Winters and Yonker.
1: Traffic slow this afternoon, both directions of 275 at I-4 in Tampa. There's delays. There's also slow traffic southbound 75 near 301. The Howard Franklin slow getting into Tampa. The Rays won this afternoon, but there's traffic delays both directions of 275. And there's heavy traffic northbound 19 approaching Nursery Road. Traffic brought to you by the aggressive attorneys, Winters and Yonker. I'm Kathy Davis on Q105.
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We love that you listen to work. 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Yeah.

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1: In Tampa, there's an accident southbound 275 at Sly. There's also a crash southbound 275 at Howard. Northbound 275, you'll see delays approaching I-4. There's heavy traffic northbound 75 near I-4, and the bridges look good tonight. There's also delays northbound 19 approaching Curlew. Traffic brought to you by the Aggressive Attorneys, Winters and Yonker. I'm Kathy Davis on Q105.
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1: Traffic slow tonight in Tampa, northbound 275. You'll see that delay on the Howard Franklin getting into Tampa. They're clearing an earlier crash southbound 275 around Sly, and traffic slow northbound 75 at I-4. There's delays northbound 19 at Curlew and in St. Pete. Traffic slow southbound 275 getting on the Skyway. Traffic brought to you by the Aggressive Attorneys, Winters and Yonker. I'm Kathy Davis on Q105.
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0: Q105 traffic brought to you by the Aggressive Attorneys, Winters and Yonker.
1: Still seeing some slow traffic tonight in Tampa. Northbound 275 approaching Ashley. There's also a delay northbound 75 around I-4. And in Riverview, traffic slow southbound 301 approaching Boyette. No problems tonight across the bridges. And in St. Pete, there's a delay southbound 275 getting on the Skyway. Traffic brought to you by the Aggressive Attorneys, Winters and Yonker. I'm Kathy Davis on Q105.
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Tampa Bay's hits of the 80s, 90s, and more on Q105. Moni Moni just stands for Mutual of New York. Mutual of New York. A light flashing, keeping Billy Idol from going to sleep in his hotel room. I'm not lying. That's where Moni Moni comes from. Kind of laying things out for the 80s and 8, about an hour away. Some Bon Jovi, Men Without Hats. Think I'll do some Paula Abdul. Balco came to mind. So all that, about an hour away for the 80s.

0: 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Wednesday, August 12th at Ferns, see Anna Motion, Thomas Dolby, Tommy Two Tone, The Escape Club, The Producers, Flock of Seagulls, and The Motels. They'll be at Ferns, and so will Q when you win tickets this week. Listening to Q105.
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